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1: Live from NPR News in Washington, I'm Janine Herbst. The Senate has approved a Russia sanctions bill with support from a broad bipartisan majority. And here's Claudia Gisalis reports the plan saw momentum after the bill's architect, Lindsey Graham, died last month.
2: Senator Graham led the push for Russia sanctions as part of an effort to end the war in Ukraine. The legislation was named in his honor as the bill's supporters saw it as a tribute to the South Carolina Republican. That includes his sister, Darlene Graham, who was appointed to serve the remainder of his term.
3: My late brother, Lindsey, was a foreign policy and national security expert. He was also a peacemaker who was determined to bring an end to the conflict in Ukraine.
2: It would place sanctions on top Russian leaders and top importers of Russian oil. It would also allow President Trump to place tariffs on those importers, which some Democrats say unnecessarily gives Trump more power. Claudia Gisalis, NPR News, the Capitol.
1: President Trump paid a rare visit to the State Department today to talk about an issue that he calls an important matter of national security, investing in the U.S. mining industry. NPR's Michelle Kellerman reports he announced projects worth $3 billion.
4: Mining experts and business leaders gathered at the State Department's Ben Franklin Room as Trump spelled out his goals of making the U.S. a minerals superpower.
5: Ensuring that America is never again reliant on hostile foreign nations for the resources our country needs to dominate in the future.
4: Specifically, the kind of rare earth minerals and metals that are vital to high-tech manufacturing. Trump also touted $81 million in grants to the Colorado School of Mines, the South Dakota School of Mines, and the Johns Hopkins RTX partnership. Secretary of State Marco Rubio calls it a whole-of-nation effort. Michelle Kellerman, NPR News, the State Department.
1: A disappointing July jobs report out this morning shows employers unexpectedly shrank payrolls. The Labor Department says employers cut 23,000 jobs last month, and gains in the previous months were revised sharply lower. And Pierre Scott Horsley has more.
6: The market that was already sluggish has now shifted into reverse. Retailers and insurance companies cut jobs last month. Even healthcare, which had been a reliable source of job growth, saw weaker hiring in July than earlier in the year. Some of the losses at public schools might have been exaggerated by seasonal adjustments, but make no mistake, this was a weak report. Economist Corey Contenga of LinkedIn says even bars and restaurants, which hoped to get a kick from the big soccer tournament this summer, instead wound up losing 26,000 jobs last month.
1: And Pierre Scott Horsley reporting, the unemployment rate dipped slightly to 4.1% because more than a quarter million job seekers gave up and dropped out of the workforce. You're listening to NPR News from Washington. About 7 million more Americans are living with Alzheimer's disease, a degenerative brain condition that has no cure. NPR's Ping Wong reports on a new direction for treatments.
7: One of the primary markers of Alzheimer's disease is a protein called tau in its long, tangled form. New research in the journal Neuron shows that under stress, tau proteins enter mitochondria, the part of the cell that converts nutrients to energy. They reverse the process, causing the release of toxic molecules. Bingwei Liu is a professor at Stanford Medicine and senior author on the paper.
8: Initially, we think this may actually help the organism cope with this stress, but too much of this thing will eventually kill neurons and cause this cognitive deficit.
7: Liu and his colleagues conducted research on flies, mice, and lab-grown neurons with signs of Alzheimer's. When the scientists blocked this process, each recovered and was more resilient to future stress. Ping Huang, NPR News.
1: The country's largest reservoir by storage capacity hit a record low yesterday. The Bureau of Reclamation says Lake Mead's pool elevation hit a new low of 1,040.5 feet. This has prolonged drought conditions, especially low snowpack and extreme heat, contributed to the huge declines at several Colorado River Basin reservoirs this year. The basin formed by the Hoover Dam on the Colorado River is a critical system in the western U.S. and Mexico, providing water and hydroelectric power for tens of millions in the seven basin states, Arizona, California, Colorado, Nevada, New Mexico, Utah, and Wyoming. This is NPR News.
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0: 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Now tell me I'm a sound. Tell me I'm a sound. I'm loud and clear. Boom! This is Warrior King, the Black Emperor. 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So keep in tune. 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Rastafari.
2: 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Thank you. 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

0: I'm gonna shine my light, shine it bright, much better than a flashlight. 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

0: 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You're loud and clear. Boom! 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
3: Hey, girl. Come inside. Oh, you're not gonna stay? Okay, well, look, I know things have been hard between you and me.

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1: Live from NPR News in Washington, I'm Janine Herbst. President Trump says his administration is investing millions of dollars in mining, including mining education. He says the investments are a move to ensure the U.S. doesn't have to rely on foreign countries for resources. NPR's Deepa Shivaram has more.
2: Trump and members of his cabinet gathered with mining executives at the State Department and unveiled nearly $200 million in mining training and education.
3: Everything from advanced weaponry to automobiles, and we want these essential products to be mined, refined, and made right here in the USA with the American skill and American hands.
2: There's been a more acute focus on mining since the AI race with China has intensified, as many metals and rare earth materials are needed to produce critical technology. Officials say the U.S. graduates fewer than 200 mining engineers each year, compared to China graduating more than 3,000. Deepa Shivaram, NPR News.
1: Legal aid groups that have represented migrant children for months without pay could soon be getting a check from the Trump administration. From member station KQED, Tyke Hendricks has more.
4: In December, the government stopped paying the nonprofits for representing unaccompanied kids in immigration court. This week, a federal judge in Oakland ordered the government to pay about $65 million. The checks are due to arrive Monday.
5: It's incredibly important to have this money.
4: Alvaro Huerta with Immigrant Defenders Law Center in Los Angeles represents the groups.
5: Because we do feel an ethical obligation and moral obligation to ensure that children have someone standing beside them in court.
4: The future's unclear for the nation's more than 20,000 unaccompanied kids because the legal aid contract expired last month. For NPR News, I'm Tyke Hendricks in San Francisco.
1: A judge in New Mexico is ordering Meta to pay more than $560 million into a fund to help address harms from the company's social media platforms. This is in addition to $375 million Meta was ordered to pay previously for having violated the state's Unfair Practices Act earlier this year. NPR's John Ruwitch reports.
6: New Mexico is one of dozens of states suing Meta over child safety, and a jury in March found that the company had violated the state's consumer protection laws. In a fresh order, the judge ordered Meta to put $567 million into a so-called abatement fund. The fund will be used to abate the public nuisance that Meta created with its social media platforms, which include Facebook and Instagram. The order said the court decided such a fund was necessary due to the wide-ranging impacts of the harm and the complex nature of the remedy. Meta says it disagrees with the ruling and will appeal. Later this month, another landmark trial against Meta by a group of states gets underway in California. John Ruwitch, NPR News.
1: This is NPR News. President Trump says he'll appeal a federal court's decision halting construction of the White House ballroom. A three-judge panel from the U.S. Court of Appeals for the District of Columbia ruled that Trump can't build a $400 million ballroom without congressional approval. The appellate court did, however, allow below-ground work to continue. The ruling has stayed for 14 days to allow the Trump administration to appeal the case to the Supreme Court. A study on pumas in Washington state shows the large cats, also called cougars and mountain lions, may make roadways safer for drivers. NPR's Burley McCoy has more.
7: Researchers combined data from more than 500 wildlife cameras around the Olympic Peninsula. They also looked at the number of vehicle-wildlife collisions and found where pumas were most active, there were 76% fewer vehicle collisions with deer compared to areas with the least amount of puma activity. Justin Sirachi at Conservation Science Partners says the pumas are likely changing deer behavior.
8: They're actually spending less of their time near roads,
7: which he thinks is so deer can avoid the open space that roads provide, which are ideal hunting grounds for ambush predators like pumas. Sirachi says these results could add to conversations around allowing pumas to naturally recolonize areas where they're currently popping up in the Midwest, or even reintroduction. The results appear in the journal Current Biology. Burley McCoy, NPR News.
1: Wall Street higher by the closing bell, the Dow up 151 points, the Nasdaq up 342. I'm Janine Herbst, NPR News in Washington.
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2: My name is Deanna Monet Alexander. I had a Hyundai Sonata 2013 Hybrid. My fondest memory of my car, there are a lot of different memories, but I would say the first memory or the best memory would be getting that car. That was my very first car. So my first road trip, 10 hours to go see my twin sister in Daytona Beach. I think that was my favorite memory.
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1: Live from NPR News in Washington, I'm Janine Herbst. President Trump is once again threatening to fire Federal Reserve Governor Lisa Cook over unproven allegations of mortgage fraud. NPR's Scott Horsley reports the move comes just over a month after the Supreme Court blocked Trump's earlier bid to remove Cook.
2: The White House is demanding that Lisa Cook respond to allegations that she made false statements on mortgage applications. Those charges were first raised by Trump ally William Pulte, who oversees mortgage giants Fannie Mae and Freddie Mac. Cook has denied any wrongdoing, and her attorney says the allegations are baseless and promised to fight them in court. Trump's earlier effort to oust Cook came at a time when the president was waging a wider campaign to pressure the Fed to lower interest rates. By design, the central bank's supposed to be insulated from that kind of pressure. The Supreme Court ruled 5-4 back in June that presidents can only remove Fed governors for cause, a test the White House has yet to meet. Scott Horsley, NPR News, Washington.
1: The leaders of Saudi Arabia, Turkey, and Pakistan signed a joint defense agreement today in the city of Mecca. NPR's Hadil Al-Shalchi has more.
3: Details of the agreement were not immediately released, but the Pakistani Foreign Ministry said that it was intended to, quote, strengthen collective deterrence against any act of aggression. This deal comes as tensions in the Middle East rise, with fears of a widening war between the United States and Iran. The agreement would combine the strengths of Saudi Arabia as an oil-rich country, Pakistan, a nuclear power, and Turkey, which has NATO's second-largest military and a growing defense industry. Hadil Al-Shalchi, NPR News, Istanbul.
1: In Puerto Rico, water rationing started today as the island deals with a historic drought. The water authority says water will be shut off for rotating 48-hour periods in parts of the capital, San Juan, and surrounding areas. NPR's Adrian Florido has more.
4: The island's public water utility has, for the better part of a year, not been able to deliver water to a lot of people's homes. So although the formal rationing is starting today, a lot of people have been coping for months without water for days at a time. In terms of how they're coping, well, they're cooking less, bathing less, letting their plants wilt, storing water in buckets and bins when they do get water, filling them up and storing the water. They're buying a lot of bottled water.
1: NPR's Adrian Florido reporting. Summer is usually very wet. It's the hurricane season, but there's been almost no rain in Puerto Rico for months. The summer is the island's driest in more than a century. Cameron Hamilton has been confirmed as head of FEMA, the agency the former Navy SEAL briefly led last year. FEMA's future has been uncertain since President Trump threatened to eliminate it. Democrats accused Trump of politicizing disaster aid. You're listening to NPR News. As the rise of AI drives an influx of new data centers, some places have used eminent domain to seize private property for public use. From member station WPLN, Cynthia Abrams reports on efforts in Nashville, where city leaders are trying to use that eminent domain to block a new data center.
5: The proposed facility is located near the Nashville Zoo and has drawn broad community pushback. More than 500,000 people have signed a petition in opposition. City leaders have enacted a temporary moratorium on data centers, but it won't block the zoo-adjacent facility. Nashville Mayor Freddie O'Connell has criticized the developer.
6: They ignored encouragement to go engage with the zoo and community.
5: So Nashville is now trying to prove its need of the $37 million plot of land through eminent domain. The city council has greenlit the attempt, but Nashville will now have to go through the courts. If successful, it could then purchase the land. For NPR News, I'm Cynthia Abrams in Nashville.
1: The economy unexpectedly lost 20,000 jobs last month. The cuts came in restaurants and retail shops, along with local governments in July. The Labor Department says the unemployment rate dropped slightly to 4.1%, as more than 260,000 people simply stopped looking for work. This is the second month in a row that the jobs report was weaker than economists expected, suggesting sluggish economic growth and rising prices are taking a toll on the labor market. I'm Janine Herbst, NPR News in Washington.
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1: 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Hi, I'm Jordan Marie, and every day I'm bringing you that perfect mix of smooth jazz. We kick off the week with New Music Monday, brand new sounds from your favorite national and indie artists. On Tuesday, I'm bringing you the top 25 songs that are charting right now. Need a lift? 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Then we roll into Throwback Thursday with those timeless classics. And wrap it up with Freedom Friday, jazz from around the world and back home again. 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
1: Hey, baby. 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Mm-hmm. Now I know you say you've been going through a whole lot of things. Mm-hmm. And you're just not being satisfied. Well, I thought about that for a long time, girl. 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

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He took my order.

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0: I want to tell you something. 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

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This is what I want you to do. Listen to me. Are you listening?

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0: And believe it or not, I was in Ripley's Believe It or Not, because I actually was in the wedding that saw Lucy and Ricky and Ed Sullivan at the same time, and we're both all over the clover.
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0: to be the blues for this special week and weekend. Welcome to Blues Time in the City with me, Rogene Bailey. I am the man with no problem because I am the happiest man in America. This is your weekly stop for the best in blues and souls and soul. Tori Nicole, the granddaughter, is here as usual. How are you this week, Miss Tori?
1: I'm wonderful, Granddad. What's up this week?
0: This week, Tori Nicole, per listener's request, we're going to do something a little different from what we usually do. We get a lot of requests about blues and southern soul artists that incorporate some rap in their music. There's a lot of them, so this week, we're going to have us a rapping blues and southern soul show. That's right. If it's got some rap in it, some clean rap that is, we're going to get it in the show. Because you requested it.
2: If you got some time to put into it and wait, put out some good music and wait on it, it's going to come to you. So that's what happened to me.
0: That's TK Soul and Looking Inside the Blues with the bottom of the hour fast track blues soundbite. We'll hear from TK Soul. Yes, he did some rapping. And on the bottom of the hour fast track blues soundbite, you'll hear TK rap. We will definitely have the infamous blues word of the week. You got to hear it. This is good. We're not going to rap it, but it is in a blues song, and it's really funny. We're going to bypass the blues email of the week, the birthdays, and the top of our five-minute blues concert because we want to get as many of these rap songs in the program as possible. But at the top of the second hour, I'm going to play a rap song that sampled one of the greatest blues singers to ever sing the blues and made it into a mega hit. And I must say, he did a heck of a job with what and how he did it. Plus, we'll have other tidbits of information on blues and southern soul artists with rap throughout the entire show.
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0: I am ready. Tori Nicole is ready. This first hour of Blues Time in the City, we'll hear from Slim, Trudy, Lisa, Jackie, Floyd, and many other super Southern soul and blues artists that include rapping in their music. B.B. King is kicking the show off this week, along with Heavy D. Keep it coming.

of fame, Heavy D and the Boys. They kicked off the show with Keep It Coming. You know, Heavy D made the transition in November 2011. I didn't know that. He was only 44. Young

0: Simon Sutey with me, Roisin Bailey. We just heard from Flawed Taylor, the late, great Flawed Taylor. I like the way. And this is Clarence Gatemouth Brown with our sophisticated background blues musical presentation this week. This is Cool Jazz. Looking inside the blues with the bottom of the hour fast track rapping blues soundbite.
1: If you got some time to put into it and wait, put out some good music and wait on it, it's going to come to you. So that's what happened to me.
0: That's TK Soul. He has the bottom of the hour fast track blues soundbite. Got a Blue Simon the City trivia question for you about TK. He grew up on Tyrone Davis, Willie Clayton, Johnny Taylor, and other old school artists. It was one day in particular that a young 19-year-old fan came up to him and said something to him that got him to thinking. What could that young fan have possibly said to him? That could be anything. We'll have the answer at the bottom of the hour. There are many ways to reach us here at Blues Time in the City. 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We're on X at Roisin Blues, that's R-O-J-E-N-E Blues. Our Facebook page is Blues Time in the City. Graham and thread us at The Blues, that's T-H-E-T-H-E Blues. And you can always hit us up on the Blues Hotline at 404-826-BLUES, that's 404-826-2583. And leave your birthday, your anniversary, your special occasion, or just a plain old simple comment.
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0: There's Slim. He's kicking off the Juke Joint Jukebox Rapping Blues set. And before the hour's out, we'll have some Lisa, some Jackie, and some Avail. If it's the Bailey, baby, it's got to be the blues. And it's BluesTimeInTheCity.com with me, Roisin Bailey.
4: Hey, Granddad, I'm loving this dude. I'm Tori Nicole Bailey with our Blues Time in the City Blues Profile.
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4: He is known as one of the architects of the musical genre of Southern Soul. Mel Waiters combined the urban blues with grooves of vintage soul and created a sound that made him a super headliner on the Southern Soul circuit. Born in San Antonio, Texas in June of 1956, his early days saw him dividing his time between gospel choirs at the church and performing at local nightclubs. In 1995, Mel recorded his first album, I'm Serious, where he wrote all the songs and played all the instruments with the exception of the saxophone, and it included the hit, Hit It and Quit It. It was his fourth album, Material Things, in 1999, that solidified Mel as a legitimate star on the circuit. Material Things featured the huge Southern Soul hit, Hole in the Wall, which hit Billboard Hot Dance Singles at number 24. Mel released 11 albums over his illustrious career and was at the top of his game until early 2015 when he was diagnosed with cancer. Mel made the transition on May 28, 2015. Mel Waiters, our Blues Time in the City Blues Profile. I'm Tori Nicole Bailey.
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0: And we're back with more Blues Time in the City. Absolutely, positively, the best in blues and Southern Soul. TK Soul is talking at the bottom of the hour. He has the bottom of the hour fast track blues soundbite. We're bypassing the top of the round 5 minute mini blues concert live. Instead, I'm going to play a rap song that featured, or should I say sample,

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Lots of ways to hear us on this station, online, and on your streaming devices. It's the seventh set of the first hour on Blue Time in the City, and it's time for the Juke Joint Jukebox Blues set. We got Trudy and Milton waiting in the Juke Joint. Slim Harpo is kicking off the Juke Joint Jukebox Blues set with Scratch My Back, talking about some rapping.

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Scratch my back. I know you can do it. So, baby, get to it. Ah, you're working with it now.

0: rolling with the roll on Blues Time in the City. We heard from Slim Harpo. He kicked off the jukebox blues set with Scratch My Back. Yes, he was rapping way back then. Then we had some Trudy Lynn, Come to Mama. And this is Little Milton wrapping up the jukebox blues set this week with Me and My Woman. The rapper in that was G-Sauce. Now, Me and My Woman is worth rapping about. It's as simple as singing the blues to find out the music we're playing here on Blues Time in the City. And we play some great music here. It's on our website at bluestimeinthecity.com. 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There you'll find it. All the titles we're playing on the show today. Coming up in just a few, we got the disgusting, hobbling, hated, witty, and funny blues word of the week. And we're bypassing the blues email of the week because we're rapping this week. The blues email will return next week. Coming up right now, we're looking inside the blues with Hey K Soul.
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0: Looking inside the blues this week with the bottom of the hour fast track blues soundbite, TK Soul. TK says, Southern soul artists do not have the luxury of experiencing radio play like, say, hip-hop, country, R&B, jazz, music of that nature. But TK says, in the Southern soul arena, patience pays off.
2: I realize that in this genre of music, we don't have the radio like mainstream. So what takes them 3 to 6 months, it's going to take me a year to a year and a half. So I just wait. I put them records out and I wait. I tell all the new artists now, I say, if you got some time to put into it and wait, put out some good music and wait on it, it's going to come to you. So that's what happened to me. I put it out and waited, and all of a sudden, I was the best thing since sliced bread.
0: And if you like sliced bread, you know what he means. The answer to the Blue Simon City trivia question for you on TK Soul. He grew up on the music of Johnny Taylor, Willie Clayton, and Tyrone Davis. It was one day in particular when a fan came up to him, a young fan, and said something that got him to thinking. What could he have possibly said?
2: That 19-year-old guy say, hey, man, I grew up off your music. I didn't understand that for a while. I was kind of, I wouldn't say offended. I was, I didn't know how to deal with it. And I thought about it. A friend of mine say, that dude, 19, 20 years old. You've been out here 19 years. He actually grew up on your music. So, I'm the Johnny Taylor and Tyrone Davis now.
0: Well, the torch and the flame just keep on going. He's been out there a long time now, and it took that young fan to make him realize it. I bet that young fan got TK to thinking about adding some rap to his body of Southern Soul works. This is

0: time for the blues word of the week. Words that originated with your mama, your daddy, your grandma, your granddaddy, your uncle, your aunt, or even you. Yes, even you, in a casual, innocent, everyday conversation. Now, the blues word of the week was pointed out to us by a listener in Jackson, Mississippi, and it's by Sonny Boy Williams. The word is sot. Sot. Now, sot means to make your hair right, usually in a beauty shop. To make pretty, to please your man. To put in place, to put in the proper position. Now, let's let Sonny Boy use sot in a sentence.
1: My hair, sot.
0: Gonna do what, Sonny Boy?
1: My hair, sot.
0: Gonna get it?
1: Sot.
0: You gonna do what one more time?
1: My hair, sot.
0: Sot. The blues word of the week. Tune in next week for the blues word of the week. I promise to strangle a participle, split a verb, interrupt an interrogative, execute an exclamation, be very nice to a noun, or even understand a simple subject.

rolling with the Royal Blues Time in the City. We heard from T.J. Soul. He had the bottom of the hour fast track blues soundbite. He did Days of Our Lives. Then we had some Wendell B., the late great Wendell B. She's the One That Do It For Me. That's a good song. Of course, we had the blues word of the week, Sock. Sock. From Sonny Boy Williamson's song, Don't Start Me Talking. And this is Avale Hollywood featuring Black Zack. Club in the Woods. Been there plenty of times. The blues and southern soul artists are appearing someplace close to your town. 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

0: Sweet Lisa featuring Fiend, Mr. Big Stuff, then we have some Vic Allen, I Love You So, and wrapping up the first hour, Blues Time in the City with the Blues and Southern Soul Rapping Blues, the late great Jackie Neal from the Neal family in Baton Rouge. This is That's the Way We Roll, and that Neal family really rolls. Trying to figure out which one of those Neal brothers or cousins or nephews or whatever is doing the rapping.
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0: We got more Rapping Blues and Southern Soul coming up in hour number two, so hang in there with us. You requested it, and we're doing it just for you. If it's the Bailey, baby, it's got to be the Blues. That's BluesTimeInTheCity.com with me, Rosine Bailey.
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since we're doing rapping blues and southern soul, that's the blues with the rapping southern soul lyrics, this is my chance to feature a guy that sampled and paid tribute to one of the greatest blues singers ever and made it into a mega hit with his imagination. To me, this is brilliant, even though it's more hip-hop than blues. To me, this is the perfect example to pull the old into the new, paying homage to both the blues genre and the hip-hop genre. This is genius. Tweet me at RojeneBlues, that's R-O-J-E-N-E-B-L-U-E-S, and let me know what you think. This is Flow

hit mix when you consider Etta's original version came out in 1962 on Chess Records. Ever wonder about that song that sample came from? Well, here is the original without the rap. Etta James, Something Got a Hold of Me.

0: You're listening to Blues Time in the City with Regina Bailey. We heard from Tucker along with Doug E. Fresh. They did Forever Swing. And we heard from Narvell Echols featuring Bones, Party Like Back in the Day. And this is Clarence Gatemouth Brown with our sophisticated background blues musical presentation this week. This is Cool Jazz. We're bypassing the birthday shout-outs this week because we're playing these rapping blues and southern soul for you by your request. If you want to get on the Bailey Birthday Blues Bash list, this is what you got to do. You got to get your birthday info in to us at least 2 weeks prior to your actual birthday so we can read it in a timely manner. Here's how. We're on X at Roisin Blues, it may be YRZ now. Like us on Facebook at Blues Time in the City. Graham and thread us at The Blues, that's T-H-E-T-H-E Blues. 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And leave your birthday, your anniversary, or requests, or just a plain old simple comment.
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0: That's Willie. He's relaxing in the Southern Soul Download Lounge with some special guests. And before we end the show, we'll have some Nelly rapping, some Mel with some Rapping Hill song, some JT, and many other blues and Southern Soul artists with rapping in their songs. If it's the Bailey, baby, it's got to be the blues. That is BluesTimeInTheCity.com with me, Regina Bailey. I love this.
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3: I'm Tori Nicole Bailey with our Blues Time in the City Blues Profile. He is known as one of the architects of the musical genre of Southern Soul. He defines Southern Soul as R&B productions with blues lyrics. His contributions to the art are well documented through the music he provided. Born in San Antonio, Texas in June of 1956, his early days saw him dividing his time between gospel choirs at the church and performing at local nightclubs. In 1995, Mel recorded his first album, I'm Serious, and it included the hit, Hit It and Quit It, that was followed by Woman in Need, which featured his huge hit, Got My Whiskey. It was his fourth album, Material Things, in 1999, that solidified Mel as a legitimate star on the circuit. Material Things featured the huge Southern Soul hit, Hole in the Wall, which hit Billboard Hot Dance Singles at number 24. Mel Waiters combined the urban blues with grooves of vintage soul and created a sound that made him a super headliner on the Southern Soul circuit. Mel made the transition on May 28, 2015. Mel Waiters, our Blues Time in the City Blues Profile. I'm Tori Nicole Bailey.
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0: And welcome back to Blues Time in the City. Absolutely, positively, the best in blues and southern soul. At the bottom of the hour, the low-down, dirty, lying, rotten, cheating, rapping blues song of the week is done for us this week by Jesse James. If you want to hear this episode of Blues Time in the City, it's posted on our webpage at BluesTimeInTheCity.com. 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Lots of ways to hear us on this station, online, and on your streaming devices. It's the second set of the second hour on Blues Time in the City, and it's time to take a peek in the Southern Soul Download Lounge. Nelly and Johnny are waiting in the lounge. Kicking off the Southern Soul Download Rapping Lounge set this week is Willie

0: rolling with the Rolling Blues time in the city. We heard from Willie Clayton along with the Ying Yang Twins. They did Monkey See, Monkey Do. Then we had some rapping Nelly Tiger Travis, Chatty Patty. And this is JT, Johnny Taylor, wrapping up the Southern Soul Download Pecan Set this week with Disco Lady 2000. I forgot that remix had some rap in it. It's as simple as singing the blues to find out the music we're playing here on Blues Time in the City. And we play some great music here. 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
1: Yeah, it's me. So you didn't know that I was capable to tell my side of the story about what was really, really going

0: Louisiana soul food. This is so cool. I bet that stuff is spicy. I may be the only man in the world that doesn't like spicy hot food. Love Louisiana food, but without the spice. 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Tweet me at Rojene Blues. That's R-O-J-E-N-E Blues. 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

0: the roll on Blues Time in the City. We heard from Mel Waiters featuring T. Lee, Hole in the Wall. Then we had some Nelly Tiger Travis featuring Nelson Kerr and Joe Nice. Hey, Mr. Sexy Man. And this is the rapper Nasia, better known as Nas, along with his dad, Oludara Jones, a.k.a. Charles Jones III out of Mississippi, wrapping up Blues Time in the City for another great week of the best in blues and southern soul, bringing it all home with Bridging the Gap. This is what it is and where it came from.
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0: That's all the time we have for Blues Time in the City this week. 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Until next week, stay safe, do the right thing, and have a great time. After all, when it all boils down, that's all that matters. I am Arrojean Nebele, the man with no problems, because I am the happiest man in America. Remember me, and remember this. Don't give up now. Just give it a little more time. It'll be okay. Great show, gang. Give yourself the big round of applause. Come on, Tori. Let's get ready for next week. Say goodbye to the Super Blues fans.
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2: Thanks for joining me today. We have a lot of great music to get to in the CD Spotlight, which always kicks off the second hour. Today we're featuring the new release from the Chicago Soul and Jazz Collective. It's called No Wind and Rain. Hope you'll stay with us for that. Got some great grooves happening right there. We'll also hear tracks from Duke Robillard, Marcus Miller, Special Effects, Kim Nally. Got a great lineup. Don't forget, reach out through Facebook or Instagram or right at our website where we are streaming Jazz Variations. Thanks so much for tuning in today to Jazz Variations.

Jazz variations like nothing else. There's Kim Nally, the Kim Nally Band with Houston Person and Never Let Me Go. She sings her heart out, doesn't she? We also heard a great version of Slippin' Into Darkness from Marcus Miller. Starting the show today, Brad Mehldau with Got Me Wrong. How are you? It's Tony Aking. Thanks so much for tuning in to Jazz Variations. Here's what's coming up in our second hour, the CD Spotlight. It's the feature where you get to hear brand new music, sometimes before it's even available to the public. Today, bringing you the new release from the Chicago Soul and Jazz Collective. It's called No Wind and Rain. Hope you'll stay with us for that. Coming up this hour, music from Duke Robillard. We'll check out the new master sounds, and we'll keep it going now with special effects on Jazz Variations.

Jazz variations like nothing else. What a great tune. Brand new music from Grace Kelly. Is You Is My Baby. And if you check out the video of this particular tune, they have a tap dancer joining them throughout the entire song. Very cool. Hard to do tap dancing for that length of time, but it is a great video and a great tune and a great artist, Grace Kelly. Before that, it was Isfar Sarabeski, a song called G-Man, Angelique Kidjo with Humbate, and special effects, Dancing Cobra. We bring you a wide blend of music from all around the globe. Hope you're enjoying it. And if you are, as always, we'd love to hear about it. Reach out through social media. 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Here's Duke Woodblock.

Jazz variations like nothing else. The new Master Sounds, Let Me In From the Cold. Before that, Jeff Coffin, Vinnie the Crow from his latest release. We heard Ernestine Anderson with a classic cut, Don't Mean a Thing If It Ain't Got That Swing. Duke Robillard, Somebody After a While, starting that set of music. I'm Tonia King. Hey, I hope you'll stay with us. The CD Spotlight coming up next on Jazz Variations.

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1: 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I'm Tonia King. 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Today from Caligram Records, the Chicago Soul Jazz Collective. The new release is called No Wind and No Rain. It's a seven-piece ensemble led by saxophonist John Fournier. It's their fourth album, and it features acclaimed vocalist Dee Alexander. First track we'll check out is called The Laughing Heart. It's new music in the CD Spotlight on Jazz Variations.

0: Not everybody finds his calling in life as a 4-year-old sitting at the piano in the living room. But ever since you did, you filled our lives with music and with joy. And not just us, but all of Chicago. So Ramsey, thank you. Happy birthday.
1: 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From the new release called No Wind and No Rain, we just heard A Groove for Ramsey, a tune dedicated to the Chicago legend, Ramsey Lewis. We also heard No Wind and Rain, the title cut featuring D. Alexander on vocals. The Laughing Heart from the brand new release on Caligram Records from Chicago Soul Jazz Collective. 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Features Larry Brown Jr. on guitar and vocals, Keith Brooks on drums and some Hammond B3, Micah Collier on electric and acoustic bass, Amar Fahmy on keyboards, John Fournier on tenor sax, and Ryan Neither on trumpet. New music in the CD Spotlight on Jazz Variations.

Jazz Variations. There's a live cut from the Wynton Marsalis Septet, getting some help from blues vocalist Susan Tedeschi. And I Wish I Knew How It Would Feel. Maceo Parker before that with Cross the Track. That's a brand new one from Maceo. His new project is called Soul Food. And he does a variety of different covers. He covers Aretha Franklin's Rock Steady and some Dr. John. Some people kind of on the fence about whether they like his version of those tunes. But, you know, it's great to have interpretation from a wide variety of artists. So Maceo, I think, puts a great spin on the new music on Soul Food. Tom Scott with the LA Express. We heard Tomcat. Roberta Flack. The Thrill Is Gone. I'm Tonia King. So glad to be with you today on Jazz Variations. Would love to hear from you. So stop by our Facebook page. You can check us out on jazzvariations.com as we stream. And also follow us on Instagram. This is Dream Shanty.

0: Jazz Variations, Dumas, a song called Makusa. Big hit back in the 70s.
1: Before that, Joyce Cooley. We heard Ian Shaw, great vocalist out of the UK. Dream Shanty, Take It to the Bridge. And that is Jazz Variations for this week. So glad you could join me. Don't forget, we stream at jazzvariations.com so you can listen anytime. And we'd love to hear from you. Tell us where you are tuned in from. Our theme was written and performed by Donnie Yance. Until next time, I'm Tonia King. Thanks so much for tuning in and joining me on Jazz Variations.

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1: Live from NPR News in Washington, I'm Windsor Johnston. The Senate has narrowly confirmed Todd Blanche to serve as the next Attorney General of the United States. The upper chamber voted on his nomination early this morning. All Democrats voted against it, along with two Republicans. NPR's Ron Elving reports Blanche received enough votes after weeks of opposition from both parties.
2: They say they got a written commitment that Blanche would not pursue that $1.8 billion compensation fund that Trump wants for people prosecuted under the Biden administration, including the rioters who stormed the Capitol on January 6, 2021. But the last holdouts who gave in also expressed more general frustration, saying a vote against Blanche would not rein in Trump, or saying anyone Trump appointed to replace Blanche would be just as bad or worse.
1: That's NPR's Ron Elving reporting. The stock market soared this week, even as the job market showed signs of weakness. NPR's Scott Horsley reports investors shrugged off news that U.S. employers cut more than 20,000 jobs last month.
3: Investors focused their attention on strong corporate earnings reports and renewed hopes that a diplomatic deal can be reached to end the war with Iran. Retail gasoline prices have been falling in recent days, although they're still more than a dollar a gallon higher than they were when the war began. Higher energy prices have been a drag on the economy, causing restaurants and retailers to cut jobs last month. Revised figures also show hiring in May and June was weaker than had been reported. Investors hope the lackluster jobs report will make the Federal Reserve less likely to raise interest rates next month. For the week, the Dow rose 3%, the S&P 500 index climbed more than 3.5%, and the tech-heavy NASDAQ jumped more than 5%. Scott Horsley, NPR News, Washington.
1: Many parts of Europe are bracing for another heat wave. Vicki Barker reports Europeans have been suffering through a record-breaking hot summer.
4: Heat health alerts have already taken effect in much of the UK, where London is about to experience its fifth heat wave of the season. All of Italy's major cities are under the highest level of heat alert, and record heat's been reported in neighboring Austria. Several European countries have been experiencing temperatures above 104 Fahrenheit, prompting health warnings for millions of elderly or otherwise medically vulnerable people. Climatologists say Europe, which lacks widespread air conditioning, is warming twice as fast as the rest of the world, severely testing public health systems, power generation, transportation networks, and tourism infrastructure. For NPR News, I'm Vicki Barker in London.
1: You're listening to NPR News from Washington. Dangerous heat is gripping much of the country, with 73 million Americans under heat alerts. The National Weather Service says the most intense conditions are building across many parts of the Southwest. Temperatures could climb well into the triple digits in some areas. A study on pumas in Washington State shows the large cats, also called cougars and mountain lions, may make roadways safer for drivers. NPR's Burley McCoy reports.
5: Researchers combined data from more than 500 wildlife cameras around the Olympic Peninsula. They also looked at the number of vehicle-wildlife collisions and found where pumas were most active, there were 76% fewer vehicle collisions with deer compared to areas with the least amount of puma activity. Justin Sirachi at Conservation Science Partners says the pumas are likely changing deer behavior.
6: They're actually spending less of their time near roads,
5: which he thinks is so deer can avoid the open space that roads provide, which are ideal hunting grounds for ambush predators like pumas. Sirachi says these results could add to conversations around allowing pumas to naturally recolonize areas where they're currently popping up in the Midwest, or even reintroduction. The results appear in the journal Current Biology. Burley McCoy, NPR News.
1: Wildfires near Spokane, Washington have burned more than 8,000 acres. At least 700 buildings have been destroyed and roughly 64,000 people have been forced to evacuate, with many still unable to return home. I'm Windsor Johnston and you're listening to NPR News from Washington.
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90.9 FM WJAB from the campus of Alabama A&M University. Well, it's old guest Ruth back again, y'all. Back on Mike's side here. Saturday morning class is kicking off your early morning at 17 minutes past 8 o'clock hour. It's Brother BJ here. I want to say top of the morning, everybody. This guy's locked in. I want to thank you for tuning us in. That is turning you on this Saturday morning. Yes, sir, music from Mr. Bobby Womack. Like Bobby Womack with Daylight. Speaking of which, I know a lot of you probably had a good time last evening, and Daylight caught you coming in early this morning, but that's all right. We're going to hit with you. We'll get you started, get your Saturday started, y'all. And, of course, proceeded that as we always do. Kicked it off with nothing other than the Gap Band with Real Early in the Morning, y'all. You know what? I tell you, I just want to say this, y'all. I had a great time last evening hanging out with the Q's there. They had their annual Las Vegas night over at the Omega Center there, and right here in Huntsville. And I had a great time hanging out with all those Q dolls. I tell you, they know how to party, bro. Checked them out last evening and just had a super great time with them. They're hanging out with my partner, old Coy Holden, and all the gang over there at the Mega Center. Got a chance to talk to some of the Qs there. Fred Wilson, Freeman Holyfield, some of the non-members like Purcell Sykes. I ain't seen those partners in a long time, but you know what? Always good to have a gathering like that. You know, we had a great time. Yeah, so the Omega Center was booming last evening. Great fun, great food, great entertainment, and all that. It was all wrapped up in the event on last evening. Yeah. I want to say good morning to everybody. This guy's locked in. Thank you for tuning us in. And we just like to say good morning to my sister and way out west there in Mesa, right there in south of Phoenix, Arizona. Johnny May, good morning to you. She's checked in with me already. She always checks in, making sure. And I'm on the JOB, taking care of the BIZ, y'all. So I'm going to try to do it this morning for your listening pleasure. Reminding you that the Westville Church of Christ at 813 Capshaw Road in Madison needs volunteers and supplies for its back-to-school drive, which is going to be going on today starting at 12 noon. Now, if you would like to volunteer or donate supplies, the number is 256-361-9493. Once again, 256-361-9493. That's the Westview Church of Christ at, over on 813 Capshaw Road in Madison, starting there. Back to school supplies for this area, starting at high noon. So, tell me, friends here at 90.9 WJAB told you all about it there. Weather-wise for today, weatherman's calling for partly cloudy skies with the afternoon showers and thunderstorm. Wind's going to be light and variable. Looking for a slight chance of rain today at about 40%. So that could be either give or take. So, but anyway, if you can plan your Saturday around that weather forecast, like I say, looking for a high around 87. Currently, we're under sunny skies. It is 77 degrees. Right here from the campus of Alabama A&M University. I want to thank you for tuning in. Let's get ready to kick it on in here in high gear, y'all. And we roll with you at 20 minutes past 8 o'clock hour. Right now, here is Mr. Benny King, along with the Average White Band, talking about yours truly. May not ever make Broadway, but hey, I feel like I'm a star in this ghetto, y'all. Come on, tell them about it, Benny.

0: 90.9 FM, WJAB, from the campus of Alabama A&M University. 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Listen to us all over the world. There. Just heard music from the mighty, mighty Winstons when they called Color Him Father. And just ahead of that, it was the Average White Band along with Benny King with A Star in the Ghetto. It's 8:31, 29 minutes before your 9 o'clock hour here. I'm just kicking it live. Saturday morning classics. Sunny skies, 77 degrees on the outside. A great Saturday morning to get out and start doing your Saturday do's there. That's going to be a hot one later on this afternoon. So just you can get it started early this morning if you like. Yeah, but that's just passing some advice from the brother here, y'all. Want to say good morning to my good pal and friend, Brother R.B. R.B., how you doing out there? I know he's locked in and ready to roll with the brother here on this Saturday morning, y'all. I also want to say good morning to my good pal and friend, Brother DJ Glover. He was having a great time hanging out with him last night with all the cues there, y'all. Had a great time. I just can't emphasize it enough there. Great people, great fun, great food, great entertainment. Just all wrapped up in one big package, y'all. Hey, I want to remind you that the Tennessee Valley Diversity Leadership, let me see if I can pronounce this right now. Kulonium, that's what it is. And they are still accepting applications for its leadership class number 21. Now, the deadline for applications is August 10th. Now, for further information and details, you can go to the website at www.tnvalleydlc.com. That's Tennessee, that's abbreviated Tennessee Valley DLC.com. That's just www.tnvalleydlc.com. As for the Tennessee Valley Diversity Leadership, Kulonium. Let's see. I got to get this word. I got to get these syllables right. I see Erica, program manager, she wrote it out for us and kind of spelled it out so we could. She broke it down in syllables there. So, Kulonium. I'm going to spell it for you. Kulonium. If some of you are familiar with that, then you know what I'm talking about. Now, they're accepting applications for its leadership class number 21. As the deadline is August 10th. So make sure you tell them you heard about it here. It's your friends here at 90.9 FM, WJAB. Keep it locked. We're going to continue with great classic music for your listening pleasure right after this.
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0: 90.9 FM WJAB from the campus of Alabama A&M University. Just heard music from the late great one, Mr. Tyrone Davis, off the request line at 256-372-5861. Was called Sure Wasn't Me there. Let's say good morning to my good pal and friend, Brother RB. Good morning to you, RB. Hope you are enjoying this great Saturday morning classes. The brother's laying it down here. Even before that, it was Lattimore. You know, I almost said the late Lattimore. But no, Lattimore's still around. Still going strong at 86 years old, y'all. Can y'all believe that? 86 and still going strong. When he talking about that, he keeps on spreading that sunshine to them sunshine ladies, y'all. 8:45, 15 before your 9 o'clock hour Saturday morning classics trucks are right on. As the brother reminds you that all Huntsville residents must register to vote by Monday, August 10th, to be eligible to vote in the municipal election on August 25th. Now, the city council seats in districts 2, 3, and 4 will be on the ballot, as well as the Huntsville City School Board of Education seats 2 and 3. And you can register at www.alabamavotes.gov. Once again, that website is www.alabamavotes.gov. Get out there and register, y'all, if you haven't already registered. Because, you know, voting is very, very essential and very, very important. Because there's been a lot of blood, sweat, and tears shedded for us to get where we are today. So go out there and vote. Don't just say your vote ain't gonna matter and it ain't gonna count. Yes it is. So go out there and register. Make sure you register to get out there and vote your just vote your choice, you know, long as you're voting, okay? Also, Alpha Phi Alpha Fraternity Incorporated, Delta Theta Lambda Chapter, will have its Sphinx Open Golf Tournament. And it's going to be Friday, August 14th at the Colonial Golf Course in Meridianville. Now, registration begins at 7:06 a.m. and the shotgun starts at 8 a.m. Now, to register as a single or four-man team, please reach out to Mr. Andreas Stevenson at 205-242-4020. Once again, Andreas Stevenson, 205-242-4020. Tell me, friends here at 90.9 FM, WJAB told you all about it. I want to say good morning to everybody down there in Somerville. Rose, good morning to you and everybody out there that's checking out WJAB 90.9 FM. And on the World Wide Web at WJAB.org, we thank you for checking us out here. We're going to continue with this great classic music for your listening pleasure. Hey, right after this.
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90.9 FM WJAB from the campus of Alabama A&M University. That's Sherelle along with Alexander O'Neill. Call a bit of Saturday love as the brothers spread it out this Saturday morning, spreading that love around the Tennessee Valley as well as on the World Wide Web. Thank y'all for tuning in there. Even before that was late Marvin Gaye with Sexual Healing. Going out to the Rose out there in Somerville. Good morning to y'all. Just a little before 9 o'clock, we're ready to go up to NPR News of Bay from Washington, followed by more of the classics on your Saturday listening pleasure, y'all. I want to say good morning to my little sis Phyllis and little bro Marcus out there in the Clay household, Destiny and the beautiful twins. Good morning to y'all. Hope y'all are enjoying this Saturday morning. Hey, just before I go up to news, I want to remind you that Oscar L. Montgomery Personal Growth Center Counseling Services invites the community to its Mastering Your Health and Wellness Expo. And it's going to be Saturday, August 22nd from 8 a.m. to 2 p.m. Now, the location is 2115 Winchester Road. 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Set up 9 o'clock. Let's go to news time. And we'll be back on the other side, playing more of the classics for you and yours as Mr. Grover Washington takes us on up to news time, y'all. Be back with that right after this.

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1: Live from NPR News in Washington, I'm Windsor Johnston. The Republican-controlled Senate has confirmed President Trump's nominee for U.S. Attorney General. NPR's Claudia Grisales reports the confirmation of Todd Blanche came after weeks of opposition from members of both parties.
2: Blanche was approved to the role by a one-vote margin. Outgoing Louisiana Republican Senator Bill Cassidy, who helped get Blanche over the finish line, said he was aware the decision would draw controversy.
3: Mr. Blanche is not perfect, and he will tell you this, but the choice is not between perfection and Mr. Blanche. It is between Mr. Blanche and another acting attorney general who may not run the department effectively under President Trump.
2: Blanche faced concerns over his role in a $1.8 billion fund created as part of a DOJ settlement with Trump that was on track to benefit the president's allies. Blanche rescinded the fund in writing, but two Republicans, Susan Collins of Maine and Alaska Republican Lisa Murkowski, voted no over concerns of a Justice Department dominated by Trump's demands. Claudia Grisales, NPR News.
1: The Senate has passed a temporary spending bill that would keep the government funded through early December. NPR Scott Newman reports the bill now heads to the House.
4: In a 90-6 vote, the spending measure was passed in the early morning hours Saturday by lawmakers before they head home for a five-week recess. The bill, which still must be approved by the House, generally keeps the government funded at current levels through December 11th. Most Democrats voted for the bill after securing a provision that blocks money for U.S. Customs and Border Protection. They also rejected a $1 billion request from the White House to begin work on a new Trump-class battleship. Since the 1990s, Congress has frequently relied on temporary spending measures instead of passing a comprehensive budget. Scott Newman, NPR News, Washington.
1: It's been 1 year since a gunman opened fire on the Centers for Disease Control and Prevention in Atlanta. NPR's Ping Huang reports.
5: It was Friday afternoon, near the end of the workday, when a gunman stood across the street from the CDC's main campus and started shooting. Dr. Dan Jernigan was there. At the time, he led the National Center for Emerging and Zoonotic Infectious Diseases. For about 15 minutes, he says.
6: Being in an office in Atlanta was more dangerous than tracking Ebola in West Africa.
5: The CDC staffers all survived, but the gunman killed DeKalb County Police Officer David Rose. A main road on campus is being renamed after him. The gunman, who killed himself, was motivated by anti-vaccine and anti-CDC messaging. Jernigan says those sentiments are still out there.
6: The rhetoric and demonization of public health and public health leaders certainly has not stopped.
5: Ping Huang, NPR News.
1: This is NPR. President Trump has announced more than $2 billion in critical minerals and mining-related projects. The investments are intended to expand domestic production and reduce U.S. dependence on foreign suppliers, specifically China. The administration also announced more than $180 million for mining schools and workforce training. Patients with alcohol and drug-related illnesses are struggling to get medical care in the U.S. NPR's Brian Mann reports bias among healthcare workers is a major hurdle.
7: Addiction is one of the most common treatable illnesses in the U.S., but federal data shows more than 80% of people with substance use disorders never get treatment. NPR interviewed more than a dozen medical experts and reviewed research and found that many doctors and nurses are uncomfortable treating these patients. Dr. Judy Chertok studies addiction care at the University of Pennsylvania.
8: It's so jarring that that is accepted by so many.
7: Federal data shows roughly 250,000 U.S. deaths every year are linked to alcohol and street drugs. Prescription medications proven to help reduce substance use are available. Research shows the vast majority of U.S. clinicians never offer patients those treatments. Brian Mann, NPR News.
1: Water rationing is underway in Puerto Rico as a severe drought drains reservoirs across the island. More than 180,000 customers are facing 48-hour water shutoffs on a rotating schedule. San Juan recorded its driest July in more than 120 years. 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

0: 90.9 FM, WJAB, from the campus of Alabama A&M University. That's where music from those Funkadelics, when he called One Nation Under a Groove. You know, I like this one, my good friend Karen Stanley. She loved that song. She said, that's because we are One Nation Under the Groove. This morning, as we say good morning and hello to all the lovely ladies of the Huntsville Chapter, Delta Sigma Theta Lambda, Incorporated. They are having their annual conference there in Atlanta this weekend. I want to say good morning to them as they hope to have a great time and be safe up there and looking for their return here. Well, also, before that, it was none other than the Ohio Players with Skin Tight. And right now, it's about 9:22, 22 minutes past your 9 o'clock hour. We're reminding you that the distinguished gentlemen of the Huntsville Capital League would have its 2026-2027 informational meeting. All young men, grades 3rd through 12th, are encouraged to attend. So parents, let's get them out there, okay? Now, the meeting would be Saturday, August 15th at 10 a.m. at the Richard Showers Recreation Center at 4600 Blue Spring Road. Now, the number for more details and information is 256-479-0463. Once again, the number is 256-479-0463. Also, speaking of the Richard Showers Center, Dr. Richard Sowers Recreation Center there, the Pride of Lincoln Lodge number 817 would have their fundraising fish fry. That's going to be going on August 22nd. That's two Saturdays from today. And they would be having an annual fish fry for the back to school fundraiser. Now, yeah, okay, let me make sure I got this right. Now, Tony Kennedy, he has more information and details for that event at 256-585-4305. Once again, 256-585-4305. Also, take and tell them that brought your friends here at 90.9 FM WJB told you all about it. Now, weather-wise for today, looking for a partly cloudy skies this afternoon with afternoon showers possible and thunderstorm. Looking for a high today of around 87 degrees. Wind's going to be light and variable. Chance of rain is at 40%. Looking ahead at this evening, we're looking for partly cloudy skies. During the evening, we'll give away the cloudy skies overnight, and a stray shower or thunderstorm is possible. Looking for lows this evening, around 71 degrees. Wind's going to be light and variable. Currently on the outside, right here from the studios here at 90.9 WJB, we're still looking at sunny skies right now at, and look like it's holding at about 78 degrees, y'all. Oh, just changed on me. Oh, wow. I tell you, looking at these thermometers, you know, this digital stuff, you know, you can look at it for 1 second, next second it changed. I said 77, but it's 81 degrees, okay? Well, that's a big jump there. But anyway, it's going to be up to 87. So keep it locked to WJB. We're going to constantly keep you reminded as we go through this Saturday morning, y'all. We'll be back with more classic music right after this.
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0: 90.9 FM WJB from the campus of Alabama A&M University. That was music from Chuck Brown and the Soul Searchers. They call it Bustin' Loose. 9:33 time, 27 before your 10 o'clock hour. Brother BJ kicking it with you Saturday morning classes, trucks right on, y'all. Reminding you that the Huntsville Music Office in downtown Huntsville Incorporated will have its next 8:05 after 5 concert. And performance is going on Thursday, August 20th, is the Bends, they call it. Music is from 5 p.m. until 9 p.m. at Campus 805 Butler Green. 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That's the Huntsville Music Office, which is going to have their next 8:05 after 5 concert, August 20th, Thursday, August 20th, and the Bends will be performing live starting at 5 p.m. right here on WJB. Just tell me your friends here told you about it. Also, the City of Huntsville's Office of Multicultural Affairs is accepting applications for the Fall 2026 cohort of Civic Engagement Academy. Now, the deadline for application is Friday, August 21st at 10 p.m. Now, the website for more information and details of applications, you can go to www.huntsvilleal.gov/CEA. Once again, that website is www.huntsvilleal.gov/CEA. 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

0: I'm WJAB from the campus of Alabama A&M University. That's the music of Stokely Williams, along with Mint Condition. That's when they call. Breaking My Heart on this Saturday morning. Classic before that, Canadian born and raised, Melody Fiona with It Kills Me. At 9:46, 14 minutes before your 10 o'clock hour, Brother BJ still kicking it live with you. Saturday morning classics, y'all. 70, make that 82 degrees on the outside, y'all. Boy, the weatherman that said it's going to get up to around 87 today, because we're looking for a part of cloudy skies during the evening and give way to cloudy skies overnight. Looking for a straight shower, a thunderstorm is possible. Oh, looking for winds going to be light and variable. Looking for low this evening, around 71 degrees. Hey, want to remind you that the 100 Black Men of Greater Huntsville Incorporated would have its 25th annual John Rich Memorial Classics. That's going to be Saturday, August 22nd at the Colonial Golf Course in Meridianville. Now, the check-in is at 7 a.m. and shotgun start is 8 a.m. All proceeds benefit scholarships for all the young, well, you know, young people, old people, the one that's qualifies and eligible to receive them. Now, to sign up for your team, the numbers are 205-242-4020 or 256-665-2610. 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
0: 9:48 time now. We're going to kick into some requested music from Maze featuring Frankie Beverly. Look at California. How about it there, Brother DJ Glover?

90.9 FM WJAB from the campus of Alabama A&M University. That is Question Music from Maze featuring the late, great Frankie Beverly when he called Look at California. How about it, Brother DJ Glover right there? You got it locked in there, checking out the classics. Your Saturday morning classics, trucks right on with your brother, y'all. It's a little before 10 o'clock, you're ready to go up to news time from NPR Update from Washington. And we will be back on the other side, playing more of the classics for you and yours on this Saturday morning. Coming up in this next hour, got music coming your way from Jill Scott featuring Anthony Hamilton, the Strikers, Gwen Guthrie, the Floaters, and much, much more. Keep it locked to WJAB while we're ready to go up to news time. Otherwise, looking for a partly cloudy sky this afternoon with afternoon showers and thunderstorms. Looking for highs around 87 today. Winds light and variable. Looking for a chance of rain at about 40%. Looking ahead at this evening, we're looking at partly cloudy skies. During the evening, we'll give away the cloudy skies overnight. A straight shower or thunderstorm is possible. Winds are going to be light and variable. Looking for a low this evening around 71 degrees. Right now, currently, if we look out the windows of the studios here at 90.9 WJAB, we're looking at mostly sunny skies with the temperature sitting at 82 degrees, y'all. News up next. Keep it locked to 90.9 WJAB while we continue to groove with you Saturday morning classes.

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1: Live from NPR News in Washington, I'm Linda Kenyon. The Senate has narrowly approved Todd Blanche to serve as the new U.S. Attorney General. NPR's Franco Ordonez reports the vote puts President Trump's former personal lawyer in charge of the Justice Department.
2: Blanche overcame a final hurdle after securing key support from Republican Senator Bill Cassidy of Louisiana. It's a major win for Blanche, but also for President Trump, who gets his person in the top job. It also ends a rough few weeks of party infighting over the nomination between Trump and Senate Republicans. Now, it's a tough job, and some Republicans remain concerned about Blanche's independence. Trump has pressed for the department to go after his political enemies. And as acting attorney general, Blanche had moved swiftly advancing controversial investigations against some of the president's political targets, including former FBI director James Comey. Franco Ordonez, NPR News, traveling with the president.
1: Immigrant detention is approaching record highs in numbers not seen since January of this year. And private prison companies, including Geo Group and Core Civic, that work with ICE, are reaping large profits. NPR immigration correspondent Vanessa Romo says they're not the only ones making money.
3: They start at the top of ICE. The acting director, David Ventrella, is a former executive at Geo Group. But in a recent letter, he told lawmakers that he's divested his Geo Group stock. Then there's Trump's border czar, Tom Homan, who was also a paid consultant for Geo Group before joining the government. And former Attorney General Pam Bondi also lobbied for Geo Group before she was appointed.
1: NPR's Vanessa Romo adds total revenues for Geo Group alone were up 15% to more than $730 million over the same period last year. Families across the country are straining more than ever to pay for child care. State Impact Oklahoma's Beth Wallace reports from the Sooner State.
4: There are many reasons for the soaring costs. During the pandemic, some states held off on adjusting how much they reimburse child care providers for families on subsidies. Federal COVID money dried up, and inflation is driving up prices, resulting in providers making cuts. Providers like Rachel Proper of Oklahoma City's Child Care Incorporated.
5: We had to cut quality measures and really kind of get down to doing basic child care as opposed to really doing those things that are exceptional and bring magic to our classrooms.
4: States are experimenting with fixes to spread out child care costs and lighten the load on families. For NPR News, I'm Beth Wallace in Tulsa.
1: Data show the cost of infant care has gone up more than a third in Oklahoma. You're listening to NPR. The Centers for Disease Control and Prevention has announced a tightening of restrictions for people traveling to the U.S. from Ebola-affected areas in Africa. Michael Koloki has the story.
6: The latest CDC guidance means Americans and other nationals who have been to the Democratic Republic of Congo within 21 days prior to traveling to the United States will not be allowed to board commercial flights with U.S. destinations. Those travelers must remain outside of the DRC for 21 days before re-entering the U.S. The CDC says the measures are in place to reduce the risk of Ebola being brought into the United States, adding that certain categories of travelers who have recently been to Uganda or South Sudan will be required to enter the U.S. through designated airports, where they will undergo health screening. For NPR News, I'm Michael Kaluki in Nairobi.
1: Michigan health officials have cleared shoppers to put lettuce back in their grocery carts. But anxiety over cyclosporiasis continues to linger nationwide. An FDA investigation has linked the outbreak to 15 states. Michigan has been hit the hardest. The outbreak has been linked to iceberg lettuce sourced from Taylor Farms operations in central Mexico. The cyclospora parasite can cause diarrhea, nausea, and gastrointestinal symptoms. At least two confirmed deaths have been linked to this outbreak of cyclosporiasis. In both cases, the patients had suffered from underlying health conditions. I'm Linda Kenyon, NPR News in Washington.
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0: also known as the Matt Campbell Brothers. Well, and Matt Campbell Brothers, also known as the Mac Band. I got that twisted around there, y'all. When they called Roses Are Red, even before that, it was none other than Jill Scott featuring Anthony Hamilton, So In Love. 18 minutes past, sure, at 10 o'clock, I was still hanging out with Brother BJ, trying to make it happen on a Saturday morning there. Want to say top of the morning to everybody if you're just joining us here. Classics 1 Trucks right on from your station, 90.9 FM WJAB, as well as on the World Wide Web at WJAB.org. 18 minutes past the 10 o'clock hour here, and we just go rocking and rolling here on this Saturday morning. Hey, reminding you that the, you know, I am excited this time of year, you know, it comes around. I hope you are too, because you know what? A&M football season is just around the corner now. You know, the A&M football season will kick off Saturday. That's the August 29th with the MEAC SWAC Champ Challenge game in Atlanta. Now, the Bulldog will go up against the Howard University Bison. And tickets for season tickets are now available. You can call 256-372-7255. Once again, 256-372-7255. May not get into one today, but make sure you put that number down and call them up on Monday morning to let them know that you're ready to join the A&M football kickoff season 2026. 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I also want to remind you that the new First Missionary Baptist Church Career Mentoring and Networking Ministry looking for volunteers and presenters to mentor and network with careers. Now, seminars are every first and third Monday of each month from 1 p.m. until 3 p.m. Now, the location is 3509 Blue Spring Road, right here in Huntsville. Now, for more details and information, you can dial 256-852-4318. 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Keep it locked to WJB. We're going to continue with this great classic music at 10:20, 20 past the 10 o'clock hour, right after this.
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0: 90.9 FM WJB from the campus of Alabama A&M University. That's the sound of the late great Barry White, a.k.a. the Maestro. You know, every time I play a Maestro song, I think about my good pal and friend, brother Sean Patrick, a.k.a. the Maestro, which used to be here many, many years, putting the best sounds in town out for your listening pleasure. He's back sitting back enjoying retirement, him and Miss Maestro. I want to say good morning to them there, Sean Patrick and Miss Pat. Good morning to y'all. Hope you're enjoying Saturday morning classes, having a great day with the brother here. 10:29 past your 10 o'clock hour here. We just rocking and rolling with you for your listening pleasure on this Saturday morning, y'all. Even before that was the Mac Campbell Brothers, a.k.a. the Mac Band, with Roses of Red. And just ahead of that, it was Jill Scott and Anthony Hamilton, what they call So In Love. So In Love with your Tennessee Valley, as I can move and groove with you, just making it happen for your Saturday morning listening pleasure here. Also reminding you that the Westfield Church of Christ at 813 Capshaw Road, Madison, Alabama, needs volunteers and supplies for its back-to-school drive, which is going to be going on today at about starting at about 12 noon. Now, if you would like to volunteer and donate supplies, the number is, for more information and details, 256-361-9493. Once again, that information number is 256-361-9493. 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And we'll be back with more great classics continuing right after this.
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That's the sound of the none other than the Strikers when they call Body Music. At 10:39, 21 minutes before your 11 o'clock hour, Brother BJ still kicking it with you. Even before that, it was the late, great Barry White, a.k.a. the Maestro, was Never Gonna Give You Up. Right now, it's about, let's say, 10:40. Right now, here's the lovely, late, great Miss Whitney Houston. When she called, I have nothing to give you. 90.9 WJAB.

0: 90.9 FM WJAB from the campus of Alabama A&M University. That was music of Howard Hewitt and Shalimar when they called This Is For The Lover In You. Just ahead of that was Late Whitney with I Have Nothing, Nothing For You. That at 10:48, time 12 before your 11 o'clock hour, Brother BJ kicking it live. But you want to say good morning to everybody around the Tennessee Valley area here. Out there trucking on out there in Hartsville. Want to say good morning to all of those around Hartsville. The Billings family there, they checked in. They always checking in with us there. Led by Selena. And got Brittany, Justin. And want to say happy speedy recovery to her mom, Willa Dean. Willa Dean, hope you're feeling better there and getting better there. And just all those folks around about the Hartsville area there. Want to say good morning to you. And also, don't forget Laura. Laura, good morning to you as well. I want to let you know that WJB sends a love out to each and every one of you. Also, want to truck on down to Glenstag, Mississippi, with my little sister there, Teresa, and her other half, Brother Andrew, listening to the classic on this Saturday morning. That's right outside of Jackson, y'all. And they are listening to the classic, enjoying their Saturday morning with the brother, y'all. Thank y'all for tuning in and letting us turn you on. We're going to continue with great classic music, but first, let's do this.
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That's the music of Atlantic Star, Sing For Me, taking us on up to news time. And straight up 11 o'clock, we're going to go to NPR News Update for Washington. We'll be back on the other side playing more.

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1: Live from NPR News in Washington, I'm Linda Kenyon. The Senate has confirmed President Trump's nominee for U.S. Attorney General. Todd Blanche squeaked out a victory early this morning after a bruising confirmation battle. NPR's Claudia Grisales has details.
2: A week ago, it wasn't even clear if he had the votes to win confirmation, and much of the concerns came down to a conflict of interest, that is, Blanche's role in stalling Trump's demands, and that includes a controversial settlement this year under his administration between Trump and the Internal Revenue Service that created a $1.8 billion fund that was on track to benefit Trump's allies. And Blanche rescinded the plan in writing, but that and more was part of the reasoning that he lost support from two key Republicans, Susan Collins of Maine, Lisa Murkowski of Alaska, who expressed concerns about the future of the agency with little restraint to Trump's demands.
1: The Senate also passed a short-term funding bill to keep the federal government operations running past the November election. President Trump says his administration is investing millions of dollars in mining, including mining education. He says this will help ensure the U.S. does not have to rely on foreign countries for resources. NPR's Deepa Shivaram has more.
3: Trump and members of his cabinet gathered with mining executives at the State Department and unveiled nearly $200 million in mining training and education.
4: Everything from advanced weaponry to automobiles, and we want these essential products to be mined, refined, and made right here in the USA with the American skill and American hands.
3: There's been a more acute focus on mining since the AI race with China has intensified, as many metals and rare earth materials are needed to produce critical technology. Officials say the U.S. graduates fewer than 200 mining engineers each year, compared to China graduating more than 3,000. Deepa Shivaram, NPR News.
1: Today marks 1 year since a gunman targeted the Centers for Disease Control and Prevention headquarters in Atlanta, killing one police officer and causing severe damage to the building. Sophie Gratis of Georgia Public Broadcasting reports.
5: Last August, around the end of the workday, the CDC was put on lockdown. Around 200 rounds were fired at the building, shattering windows while staff were still inside. On Friday, CDC leadership and staff gathered to honor 33-year-old DeKalb County Police Officer David Rose, who was killed while responding to the shooting. As friends, family, and colleagues filed out, Rose's former coworker, Public Information Officer Elise Wells, said the day was about gratitude.
6: I think he would be proud. I think he would be proud of his sacrifice. I think that he would do it all over again. I don't think he would have any regrets.
5: The road leading into campus has been renamed after Officer Rose. For NPR News, I'm Sophie Gratis in Atlanta.
1: You're listening to NPR News. Spain has imposed border checks on visitors flying from Italy amid a continuing diplomatic spat between the two countries. NPR's Miguel Macias reports the restriction is rare within the European Union, where there is freedom of movement.
7: The move comes after Italy's Prime Minister Giorgia Meloni criticized the Spanish government for its handling of a chaotic mass border crossing last week at the Spanish territory of Ceuta in Northern Africa. Italy was first to impose border controls on travelers coming from Spain after the events of July 30th. Meloni blamed Spanish Prime Minister Pedro Sanchez and his immigration policies for the tragic events in Ceuta, where over 70,000 people managed to cross the border from Morocco. 82 people died, according to Spanish authorities, most of them drowned. Nearly all of those who crossed into Ceuta have returned to Morocco. Spain is imposing the temporary border checks after demanding that Italy lifts its own to no avail. Miguel Macias, NPR News, Seville, Spain.
1: A deluge of 90,000 rubber ducks poured out of a truck and into the Chicago River this week. It was not an accident. The ducks were part of the annual Chicago Ducky Derby that raises thousands of dollars for charity. After forming a yellow pool in the river, the ducks floated for around 15 minutes before a winner and runner-up were plucked from the water. The annual event is a fundraiser for Special Olympics and draws thousands of participants. The winning duck was picked by Becky Cavanaugh, the Ducky Derby ambassador and a Special Olympics athlete. I'm Linda Kenyon, NPR News in Washington.
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0: 90.9 FM, WJAB, from the campus of Alabama A&M University. Just heard music from the late, great Dennis Edwards, former lead singer of the Mighty Temptations, along with Sailor Garrett. They called it Don't Look Any Farther. Before that, it was the BB&Q band, when they call On the Beat, y'all. And, of course, kicked it off this segment, the late, great Marvin Sees Motel Lover. It's about 11:22, 22 minutes past 11 o'clock hour. Brother BJ still with you here, just making it happen, getting ready to make way for another brother comes your way at high noon. It's the Mac, y'all. Terry Macklin comes your way to take the reins from the brother so he can move you on into the afternoon with part two of the classics, as well as the weekend edition of Talking the Blues. I want to remind you that the Tennessee Valley Diversity Leadership Colloquium is accepting applications for its leadership class number 21. Now, the deadline for application is August 10th. Now, for further details and information, the website, you can go to the website at www.tnvalleydlc. 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As telling your friends here, 90.9 FM WJAB told you all about it. And one other thing I want to remind you, that the all Huntsville residents, that's everybody as well, you must register to vote by Monday, August the 10th, to be eligible to vote in the municipal election on August 25th. Now, the city council seats in districts 2, 3, and 4 will be on the ballot, as well as the Huntsville City School Board of Education seats 2 and 3. Now, you can register at www.alabamavotes.gov. Once again, the website is www.alabamavotes.gov. Wanted you to keep it locked to WJB while we continue to groove with you. Want to say good morning to everybody. If you're just joining us, I got my sis up there in Chi-Town. And the prayer, good morning to you there. She texted me a while ago and told me she was locked in. And also my sis over there in the Netherlands, she texted me, she called me, told me she was locked in as well. So we're going to say good afternoon to her, because it's in the afternoon over there. And Dorothy Jean, we call her Bess, and she's up there. Listen to the classics on the World Wide Web. So, sis, good afternoon to you there, and everybody around Castricum, right outside of Amsterdam there. So thank y'all for tuning in. Let us turn you on this Saturday morning. Let's continue with this great classic music, y'all. Let's see what we got. Okay, we'll continue right after this, okay?
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0: You know, I just love that commercial actually, this PSA is not commercial. We're not commercial radio. We are public, so on a... we do public service announcements. I love that one because I think about my little grandson here. He's he just turned 3 months old on Thursday, and I was talking to my son, and he was telling me that his wife, my daughter-in-law, had took a picture of him, and he was sitting up there with his hands up, and for some reason, I don't know how she got him to do that, but he was holding up these two fingers like douche, you know, and that's what my son was saying. That's what it was. Little TJ, he was saying that, the deuces. But I said, that's not it. He's just warning y'all for 2 years. That's right. When they get that 2-year-old Turbo 2, look out. Things are going to start happening, because I told him when he was about 2 years old, me and his mom had a lot of nice stuff. You know, we had got from traveled overseas and it was really good to have that stuff because, just something for keepsakes. So I said, whatever you got, you better put it up, because he's going to destroy it. Once he get to, he's going to destroy it, and you guys going to be upset. But, you know, that's all right, because I'm going to call it payback. I hate to say it like that, but I'm going to call it payback, because he's going to get what he did for us years ago. So maybe it won't happen, y'all, okay? Anyway, talking about payback, here's the late great James Brown when he called the big payback on this Saturday morning, y'all. Trucking right on. 26 past your 7 o'clock, your 11 o'clock.

0: 90.9 FM WJAB from the campus of Alabama A&M University. That's the music of the late, great James Brown, the Godfather, when he called the payback at 11:32, 28 before your 12 o'clock hour. Brother BJ still kicking it with you, cooking it up until the 12 o'clock hour where at high noon comes your way. It's another brother to take the reins, to take you on up until the afternoon, y'all, on Classics 2 as well as the weekend edition of Talking the Blues. We're going to continue right after this.
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0: Thank you so much for that. Well, I tell you, I get these names mixed up sometimes during the morning. That is Jessica Martin. She's our music director here at WJB, and we just thank you so very, very much for that. Hey, I want to say good morning, send a shout out to one of our announcers. He is recovering from some illnesses there. I want to say good morning to Brother Marcus Sims down in Clinton, him and his mother Carol. They are just going through a recovery period here, but Marcus, we're going to wish him well and hope for his speedy recovery there. So Marcus and Marcus Sims and his mom Carol, good morning to y'all. Hope everything is going well and hope you continue to get better and better. We look to see you back here soon, okay? Let's continue with this great classic music on your Saturday morning.
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0: A bit of bad news. I won't be able to see you anymore because of my obligations and the ties that you have. We've been meeting here every day. And since this is our last day together, I want to hold you just one more time.

0: 90.9 FM, WJAB, from the campus of Alabama A&M University. That was music from the late, great Isaac Hayes. He called it Never Can Say Goodbye. Just ahead of that, it was the late Blue Lovett and the Mighty Manhattan with Kiss and Say Goodbye. Of course, preceded that, it was the Floaters with Float On. 11:48 as I get ready to float on out of here, get ready to make way for part two of the classics with your host, another brother, a.k.a. The Mac, y'all. Curry Macklin has come your way and to take you on up into the afternoon, as well as the weekend edition of Talking the Blues. I want to say good afternoon, so I say good morning to all those that are just joining us this morning. Thank you for tuning in. I want to say good morning to my good pal and friend, Brother James Foster there. He's checked in with me this morning and his lovely wife, Velma. Hope they are enjoying and being safe out there. And I also want to say good morning to my little bro out there in the North Carolina. We're out there way on the East Coast there. My little bro Steve and his lovely wife Beth, and they are listening in, and he wanted to let him know. So good morning to you guys out there. Thank you for locking in and riding with the brother this morning. But I'm getting ready to make way for another one. So hey, as we continue to get things here rolling and get ready for Curry, let's check this out and then we will come back with a closing.
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90.9 FM WJAB from the campus of Alabama A&M University. Well, when you hear the sound of Return of the Mac, the Mark Morrison, you know what time it is. Time for me to get on out of here. Arthur Mac is in the house, y'all. Terry Macklin's in the house. I'm going to get ready to turn it over to him, y'all. But guess what? I'm going to see you back here next Saturday, the Lord's will. We'll do it all over again, y'all. Remember, it's always important, and I tell you, nature is the beauty of the earth, love is the beauty of mankind, and one day peace will be the magnificent beauty of the universe. Whatever you do, I want you to do it good, because remember, it's great to love, but it's so much greater to be loved. But the greatest of all is to love and be loved in return. So Tennessee Valley and all my worldwide web listeners, love you much there. Until the next time, y'all be blessed. Bye.

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1: Live from NPR News in Washington, I'm Linda Kenyon. Todd Blanche says he's deeply honored by the trust President Trump has placed in him to lead the Justice Department. NPR's Carrie Johnson reports on the debate that led to the narrow confirmation vote for Blanche to serve as Attorney General.
2: Blanche worked overtime to convince skeptical Republican Senator Bill Cassidy of Louisiana to support his nomination. The Senate ultimately confirmed Blanche as the nation's 88th Attorney General by a single vote. Critics say Blanche presided over a DOJ that attacked the career workforce, went after the president's political foes, and botched the release of files connected to the convicted sex offender Jeffrey Epstein. But Senator Cassidy and others suggest anyone Trump would hire to replace Blanche could be less qualified and less likely to push back on Trump's impulses. Carrie Johnson, NPR News.
1: The vote to confirm Blanche for Attorney General was 50-49. A growing number of states are considering stricter rules for social media influencers who are paid to promote political candidates. NPR's Windsor Johnston reports the issue is taking on new urgency as campaigns are courting popular online creators in the lead-up to the elections in the fall.
3: Texas now requires online creators to disclose when they are paid to post political content, and lawmakers in New York are considering a similar rule. California already requires disclosure, and a bill before the state legislature would allow fines of up to $5,000 per violation. The issue recently surfaced in Michigan, where influencers on social media were reportedly offered money to promote Democratic primary Senate candidate Haley Stevens without clearly disclosing the payments. Stevens' campaign denied any involvement. The controversy highlights the growing role of paid influencers as campaigns try to reach voters ahead of the midterm elections. Windsor Johnston, NPR News, Washington.
1: Water levels at Lake Mead have reached their lowest level on record. Tourists Matthew Stubb and Jessica Torres were amazed when they came to see the nation's largest reservoir.
4: I wonder if it'll fully go, and it'll just fully disappear.
5: That's what we did. That would be a real big concern because that's a real dry area, and this dam was built for a reason.
4: Yeah.
5: It's built for the water situation.
1: Lake Mead is located on the Colorado River between Nevada and Arizona. It was formed in the mid-1930s when the Hoover Dam was constructed on the Colorado River. The lake supplies water to more than 20 million people and is one of the most important reservoirs on the vital waterway, along with Lake Powell. Experts say they are also concerned that Lake Powell might also reach record low levels very soon. You're listening to NPR News. Much of Europe is bracing for yet another heat wave. Vicky Barker reports Europeans have been suffering through a record-breaking hot summer.
6: Heat health alerts have already taken effect in much of the UK, where London is about to experience its fifth heat wave of the season. All of Italy's major cities are under the highest level of heat alert, and record heat's been reported in neighboring Austria. Several European countries have been experiencing temperatures above 104 Fahrenheit, prompting health warnings for millions of elderly or otherwise medically vulnerable people. Climatologists say Europe, which lacks widespread air conditioning, is warming twice as fast as the rest of the world, severely testing public health systems, power generation, transportation networks, and tourism infrastructure. For NPR News, I'm Vicky Barker in London.
1: A rare total solar eclipse is set to sweep over parts of Europe next week. The event is expected to boost tourism in Spain, where the path of total darkness will pass on Wednesday. Parts of Greenland, Iceland, and Portugal will also experience the eclipse. A solar eclipse occurs when the moon moves between the sun and the earth, blocking the sun's light either partly or fully. Some safety tip reminders if you're going to be in Europe: use solar filters and eclipse glasses so that you do not look directly at the sun. I'm Linda Kenyon, NPR News, in Washington.
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0: 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Good afternoon, Tennessee Valley, and welcome into the Classics Part 2. This is yours truly, Kerry Macklin, coming to you from the hill on the beautiful campus of Alabama A&M University. Glad to have you listening in on this Saturday afternoon. You just heard music from Earth, Wind, and Fire, Let's Groove. And we started it all off with Lakeside, It's All the Way Live. Once again, glad to have you listening in on this Saturday afternoon. Your weather for today, we're going to have partly cloudy skies with a 40% chance of scattered rain showers and a high near 90. Right now we have partly cloudy skies and 89 degrees with a feels like temperature of 97. So once again, Tennessee Valley, we are in those hot temperatures. So remember to take your heat precautions and check on your friends, neighbors, loved ones, and pets. Don't forget about the pets. Make sure everyone is staying cool and hydrated. Your time right now, 12:20 p.m. The Tennessee Valley Diversity Leadership Colloquium is accepting applications for its leadership class number 21. The deadline for applications is August 10th. For more information, the website is www.tnvalleydlc.com. 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We're going to keep the music going right after this. Enjoy.
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0: 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Good afternoon, Tennessee Valley, and welcome into the Classics Part 2. This is yours truly, Kerry Macklin, coming to you from the Hill on the beautiful campus of Alabama A&M University. Glad to have you listening in on this Saturday afternoon. You just heard music from the OJs, Put Your Hands Together. And we started that set with the Isley Brothers, For the Love of You. Once again, glad to have you listening in on this Saturday afternoon. Your weather right now, we have partly cloudy skies and 89 degrees with a feels-like temperature of 98. Your time right now, 12:31 p.m. All Huntsville residents must register to vote by Monday, August 10th, to be eligible to vote in the municipal election on August 25th. City Council seats in Districts 2, 3, and 4 will be on the ballot, as well as Huntsville City Schools Board of Education seats 2 and 3. You can register at www.alabamavotes.gov. That's alabamavotes.gov. Keep it locked right here to 90.9 FM. We're going to keep the music going right after this. Enjoy.
1: Thank you very much. Thank you. I'm Kirk Whalum. Mike Manson on bass, J.D. Blair on drums, my special guest, Paul Jackson Jr. on guitar, George Duke on piano. Ladies and gentlemen, the gospel according to Jeff.
2: 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It's the Gospel According to Jazz. 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That's In the Spirit, the Gospel According to Jazz, every Thursday at 9 a.m. with yours truly, Erica Fox. Have an oh happy day with WJAB.

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Good afternoon, Tennessee Valley, and welcome in to the Classics Part 2. This is yours truly, Kerry Macklin, coming to you from the Hill on the beautiful campus of Alabama A&M University. Glad to have you listening in on this Saturday afternoon. You just heard music from Brick, Push, Push. And we started that set off with Slave doing one they call Slide. Once again, glad to have you listening in on this Saturday afternoon. Your weather right now, we have partly cloudy skies, and we do have some scattered rain showers out there already, and 89 degrees with a feels-like temperature of 97. Your time right now, 12:45 p.m. Alpha Phi Alpha Fraternity Incorporated, Delta Theta Lambda Chapter, will have its Sphinx Open Golf Tournament. It will be Friday, August 14th, at the Colonial Golf Course in Meridianville. Registration begins at 7 a.m., and the shotgun start is at 8 a.m. To register as a single player or a four-man team, please reach out to Mr. Andreas Stevenson at 205-242-4020. That number again is 205-242-4020. Keep it locked right here to 90.9 FM. We're going to keep the music going right after this. 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
1: Live from NPR News in Washington, I'm Linda Kenyon. Senate Republicans have okayed the controversial nomination of Acting Attorney General Todd Blanche, who was appointed to fill the post left vacant by Pam Bondi's departure in April. NPR's Scott Newman has more.
2: President Trump's former attorney was confirmed in a 50-49 vote, with Republicans Lisa Murkowski of Alaska and Susan Collins of Maine voting against him. With ailing Senator Mitch McConnell absent, Blanche's fate rested on getting a last-moment yes vote from Senator Bill Cassidy. Cassidy, who lost his primary to a Trump-backed challenger, was concerned that as acting AG, Blanche exempted the president from IRS audits and that he'd used the power of the Department of Justice to go after Trump's political enemies. But earlier this week, the Louisiana Republican said he would vote for Blanche, all but assuring his nomination. Scott Newman, NPR News, Washington.
1: Immigrant detention is approaching record highs in numbers not seen since January of this year. And private prison companies, including Geo Group and Core Civic, that work with ICE, are reaping large profits. NPR immigration correspondent Vanessa Romo says they're not the only ones making money.
3: They start at the top of ICE. The acting director, David Ventrella, is a former executive at Geo Group. But in a recent letter, he told lawmakers that he's divested his Geo Group stock. Then there's Trump's border czar, Tom Homan, who was also a paid consultant for Geo Group before joining the government. And former Attorney General Pam Bondi also lobbied for Geo Group before she was appointed.
1: NPR's Vanessa Romo adds President Trump also has financial ties to both Geo Group and Core Civic in trades supervised by his brokers. Total revenues for Geo Group alone were up 15% to more than $730 million over the same period last year. Tens of millions of Americans are under heat alerts today. As NPR's Amy Held reports, a new survey finds a growing share of Americans say extreme heat is changing how they live.
4: 90% of people say extreme heat has had at least some impact on their lives, up from 83% 2 years ago. The AP NORC survey finds a growing share of Americans say it's affecting their energy bills, outdoor activities, their sleep. One thing that's dropped, the percentage of Americans who say climate change is happening, two-thirds, down from three-quarters 2 years ago. Human-caused climate change is making intense heat waves more likely. Then there's the naturally occurring El Niño climate pattern, forecast to intensify in the coming months, making above-normal heat even likelier. This as highs in parts of the western U.S. top 110 degrees. The National Weather Service says it's up to 12 degrees above normal for summer. Amy Held, NPR News.
1: You're listening to NPR. Colombia has sworn in a new president following a hard-fought election this summer. He's an ally of President Trump and says he will fight rebel groups in the country with greater military force. Manuel Huerta has more from Bogota.
5: Abelardo de la Espriella held his inauguration in Cali, a city that has been heavily hit by violence from drug gangs and rebel groups. The conservative spoke at a military base and said that his top priority will be to restore order in areas of the country where criminal organizations have become more powerful.
6: Porque ha llegado la hora de la recuperación.
5: The time to recover security and liberty has come, he said. For the past 4 years, Colombia has been staging peace talks with rebel groups that profit from the cocaine trade, but there has been little success. De la Espriella says he will end those negotiations as he takes an iron-fisted approach to crime. For NPR News, I'm Manuel Rueda in Bogota.
1: A new Gallup survey finds many adults use AI for financial guidance, but they aren't exactly confident about the guidance they are receiving. The survey, conducted in partnership with financial services firm Edward Jones, finds about one in five Americans who sought financial guidance in the past year used AI, but fewer than three in ten said they had any confidence in its expertise. The poll found a disconnect between the resources Americans trust for their financial advice and the ones that they actually rely upon. I'm Linda Kenyon, NPR News in Washington.
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9: Good afternoon, Tennessee Valley. Going to begin this hour off with requested music, and that was from one of our loyal listeners who called in and said he know I wasn't going to do y'all like that, leave you hanging on Get Up and Dance. So we ended that last hour with that, so we're going to pick it up and carry it on forward. This is requested music. 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

0: 90.9 FM, WJB, your smooth jazz and cool vocal station. Good afternoon, Tennessee Valley, and welcome in to the Classics Part 2. This is yours truly, Kerry Macklin, coming to you from the Hill on the beautiful campus of Alabama A&M University. Glad to have you listening in on this Saturday afternoon. You just heard music from the Barqués, Holy Ghost. And we started that set with requested music, Freedom, with Get Up and Dance. Once again, glad to have you listening in on this Saturday afternoon. Your weather right now, we have partly cloudy skies and 90 degrees with a feels like temperature of 98. And we also have some scattered rain showers out and about the area, mainly out west. So keep that in mind. Rain is moving in from the west. And your time right now is 1:17 p.m. The Distinguished Gentlemen of Huntsville Kappa League will have its 2026-2027 informational meeting. It will be Saturday, August 15th at 10 a.m. at the Richard Showers Rec Center, 4600 Blue Spring Road. All young men's grades 3 through 12 are encouraged to attend. The number for more details is 256-479-0463. That number again is 256-479-0463. Keep it locked right here to 90.9 FM. We're going to keep the music going right after this. Enjoy.
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0: 90.9 FM, WJB, your smooth jazz and cool vocal station. Good afternoon, Tennessee Valley, and welcome into the Classics Part 2. This is yours truly, Kerry Macklin, coming to you from the Hill on the beautiful campus of Alabama A&M University. Glad to have you listening in on this Saturday afternoon. You just heard music from Luther Vandross, Never Too Much. And we started that set with Rick James and Tina Marie, Fire and Desire. Once again, glad to have you listening in on this Saturday afternoon. Your weather right now, we have partly cloudy skies and 91 degrees with a feels like temperature of 100. And once again, I want to reiterate to take your heat precautions seriously. Continue to check on your friends, neighbors, loved ones, and pets. Make sure everyone is staying cool and hydrated. Your time right now, 1:30 p.m. Oscar L. Montgomery Personal Growth Center Counseling Services invite the community to its Mastering Your Health and Wellness Expo. It will be Saturday, August 22nd at 8 a.m. to 2 p.m. The location is 2115 Winchester Road. 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For more details, the number is 256-852-0170. That number again is 256-852-0170. 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We're going to keep the music going right after this. 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

0: 90.9 FM WJB, your smooth jazz and cool vocal station. Good afternoon, Tennessee Valley, and welcome in to the Classics Part 2. This is yours truly, Kerry Macklin, coming to you from the Hill on the beautiful campus of Alabama A&M University. Glad to have you listening in on this Saturday afternoon. You just heard music from Parliament, theme from The Black Hole, Confunction, doing one they call Fun. And we started that set with Brick, doing one they call Daz. Once again, glad to have you listening in on this Saturday afternoon. Your weather right now, we have partly cloudy skies and 91 degrees with a feels-like temperature of 100. And we also have some scattered rain showers out and about the valley on this Saturday afternoon. Your time right now, 1:45 p.m. The Huntsville Music Office and Downtown Huntsville Incorporated will have its next 8:05 After 5 concert. In performance on Thursday, August 20th, is The Bends. Music is 5 p.m. to 9 p.m. at Campus 805's Butler Green. 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We're going to keep the music going right after this. 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

Gonna do this next one for the mayor of Seoul out there listening on this Saturday afternoon. Big O. This is his song he told me some time ago. So this one's for you, Big O, the mayor of Seoul. Gonna do this one. This is LTD Love Ballad. Enjoy.

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1: Live from NPR News in Washington, I'm Linda Kenyon. The Senate has voted to confirm Todd Blanche to serve as Attorney General. The deciding vote came from Louisiana Republican Senator Bill Cassidy. NPR's Claudia Grisales reports on what made Cassidy support Blanche.
2: He admitted he, too, had concerns over Blanche's role in things like that anti-weaponization fund. Here's Cassidy on the Senate floor.
3: Mr. Blanche is not perfect, and he will tell you this. But the choice is not between perfection and Mr. Blanche. It is between Mr. Blanche and another acting attorney general who may not run the department effectively under President Trump.
2: So he argued Blanche would actually have more leverage to push against the president if he was confirmed to the role.
1: Other Republican senators, including Senator Lisa Murkowski of Alaska and Susan Collins of Maine, did not support Blanche's confirmation, in part due to his previous role as President Trump's personal attorney and whether he would challenge the president. They also cited Blanche's handling of the Epstein files and whether his assurances against the anti-weaponization fund would stand. Legal aid groups that have represented migrant children for months without pay could soon be getting a check from the Trump administration after a federal judge's order. Tyke Hendricks reports from member station KQED.
4: In December, the government stopped paying the nonprofits for representing unaccompanied kids in immigration court. This week, a federal judge in Oakland ordered the government to pay about $65 million. The checks are due to arrive Monday.
5: It's incredibly important to have this money.
4: Alvaro Huerta with Immigrant Defenders Law Center in Los Angeles represents the groups.
5: Because we do feel an ethical obligation and moral obligation to ensure that children have someone standing beside them in court.
4: The future's unclear for the nation's more than 20,000 unaccompanied kids because the legal aid contract expired last month. For NPR News, I'm Tyke Hendricks in San Francisco.
1: The stock market soared this week, even as the job market showed signs of weakness, NPR's Scott Horsley reports.
6: Investors focused their attention on strong corporate earnings reports and renewed hopes that a diplomatic deal can be reached to end the war with Iran. Retail gasoline prices have been falling in recent days, although they're still more than a dollar a gallon higher than they were when the war began. Higher energy prices have been a drag on the economy, causing restaurants and retailers to cut jobs last month. Revised figures also show hiring in May and June was weaker than had been reported. Investors hope the lackluster jobs report will make the Federal Reserve less likely to raise interest rates next month. For the week, the Dow rose 3%, the S&P 500 index climbed more than 3.5%, and the tech-heavy NASDAQ jumped more than 5%. Scott Horsley, NPR News, Washington.
1: Investors shrugged off the news that employers cut more than 20,000 jobs last month. You're listening to NPR. Thousands of people in central British Columbia are fleeing a fast-moving wildfire. It's just one of dozens of wildfires spreading across the province. As Dan Karpinchuk reports, officials in the District of Summerlin have declared a state of emergency.
7: The evacuation order covers the entire district. Officials say the Bald Range wildfire exploded in size over the past 24 hours and now poses a significant threat to the health, safety, and welfare of the more than 12,000 people who live there. The region's emergency information officer says it has become one of the quickest-moving and fastest-growing fires experienced in the area. Recent surveys suggest the fires in British Columbia, the Northwest, and in northern Ontario have sparked a sharp rise in Canadians' concerns about climate change. For NPR News, I'm Dan Karpinchuk in Toronto.
1: California is joining Texas in requiring content creators to say if they've been paid by a political campaign to post about a particular candidate. The state also is considering cracking down on those who don't make that disclosure. Campaigns have long worked with celebrities and major influencers to win over voters, but now they are teaming up with smaller creators to reach more tailored audiences who could affect the outcome of any election. The debate over whether disclosure rules for political advertisements should apply to content creators comes ahead of the midterm elections and ahead of the 2028 presidential election, so this debate is likely to heat up much further. I'm Linda Kenyon, NPR News in Washington.
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0: 90.9 FM, WJB, your smooth jazz and cool vocal station. Good afternoon, Tennessee Valley, and welcome in to the Classics Part 2. This is yours truly, Kerry Macklin, coming to you from the Hill on the beautiful campus of Alabama A&M University. Glad to have you listening in on this Saturday afternoon. You just heard music from the Bar Kays, Hit and Run. And we started that set with the Gap Band, Party Train. Once again, glad to have you listening in on this Saturday afternoon. Your weather for today, we're going to have partly cloudy skies. And for the most part, it'll be mostly cloudy later on. And a 40% chance of scattered rain showers. High today near 91. And tonight, we're looking for more scattered rain showers and a low near 74 for tonight. And looking ahead to your Sunday, we're going to have partly cloudy skies with a 30% chance of scattered rain showers and a high near 91. Right now we got partly cloudy skies and 91 degrees. And most importantly, with a feels like temperature of 99. So it is still hot out there unless you are getting the rain, which is what I'm seeing on the radar just to the west of Huntsville. So rain is incoming. Your time right now, 2:16 p.m. The City of Huntsville's Office of Multicultural Affairs is accepting applications for the fall 2026 cohort of the Civic Engagement Academy. The deadline for applications is Friday, August 21st at 10 p.m. The website for more information and applications is www.huntsvilleal.gov/CEA. That's huntsvilleal.gov/CEA. Keep it locked right here to 90.9 FM. We're going to keep the music going right after this. 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

0: 90.9 FM, WJB, your smooth jazz and cool vocal station. Good afternoon, Tennessee Valley, and welcome into the Classics Part 2. This is yours truly, Kerry Macklin, coming to you from the Hill on the beautiful campus of Alabama A&M University. Glad to have you listening in on this Saturday afternoon. You just heard music from Sherelle with Alexander O'Neill, Saturday Love, Midnight Star, Slow Jam. And we started that set with requested music, Atlantic Star, Secret Lovers. Once again, glad to have you listening in on this Saturday afternoon. Your weather right now, we have partly cloudy skies and 90 degrees, but they feels like temperature of 99. And we do have scattered rain showers about the area. Your time right now, 2:32 p.m. The 100 Black Men of Greater Huntsville Incorporated will have its 25th annual John Rich Memorial Golf Classic Saturday, August 22nd at the Colonial Golf Course in Meridianville, Alabama. Check-in is at 7 a.m. and the shotgun start is at 8 a.m. All proceeds benefit scholarships. 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Keep it locked right here to 90.9 FM. We're going to keep the music going right after this. Enjoy.
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0: 90.9 FM, WJB, your smooth jazz and cool vocal station. Good afternoon, Tennessee Valley, and welcome in to the Classics Part 2. This is yours truly, Kerry Macklin, coming to you from the Hill on the beautiful campus of Alabama A&M University. Glad to have you listening in on this Saturday afternoon. Just heard music from Tom Brown, Funkin' for Jamaica, One Way, Mr. Groove. And we started that set with George Clinton, Atomic Dog. Once again, glad to have you listening in on this Saturday afternoon. Your weather right now, we have cloudy skies and 90 degrees with a feels like temperature of 99. And we do have rain moving into the Huntsville area as I speak. But right here on campus, we're still dry at the moment. Your time right now, 2:48 p.m. Absentee voting is ongoing in Alabama. To vote in the municipal election on August 25th, take note of these dates. August 18th is the last day to apply for an absentee ballot by mail. August 20th, last day to apply for an absentee ballot in person. August 24th, absentee ballots must be postmarked. August 24th also is the last day to apply for an emergency absentee ballot. August 25th, absentee ballots must be turned in by 12 p.m. noon. And for more details, visit www.alabamavotes.gov. That's alabamavotes.gov. Keep it locked right here to 90.9 FM. We're going to keep the music going right after this. Enjoy.
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0: 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Excuse me. 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
1: Live from NPR News in Washington, I'm Linda Kenyon. The Senate has narrowly approved Todd Blanche to serve as the new U.S. Attorney General. NPR's Franco Ordonez reports the vote puts President Trump's former personal lawyer in charge of the Justice Department.
2: Blanche overcame a final hurdle after securing key support from Republican Senator Bill Cassidy of Louisiana. It's a major win for Blanche, but also for President Trump, who gets his person in the top job. It also ends a rough few weeks of party infighting over the nomination between Trump and Senate Republicans. Now, it's a tough job, and some Republicans remain concerned about Blanche's independence. Trump has pressed for the department to go after his political enemies. And as acting attorney general, Blanche had moved swiftly advancing controversial investigations against some of the president's political targets, including former FBI director James Comey. Franco Ordonez, NPR News, traveling with the president.
1: The U.S. Postal Service continues to face major financial challenges. NPR's Hansi Lo Wang reports the self-funded mailing agency is reporting a net loss for the third quarter in a row this fiscal year.
3: Tens of millions of people rely on the U.S. Postal Service to deliver mail and packages at least 6 days a week to just about every address in the country. And in turn, USPS relies on selling stamps and service fees, not tax dollars. But with people sending a lot less mail compared to decades ago, plus inflation and fuel costs, USPS ended its third quarter of the fiscal year with a net loss of $2.5 billion. David Steiner is the Postmaster General.
4: As things stand, the Postal Service is expected to be self-sustaining while, at the same time, fulfilling mandates that are inherently unsustainable and do not cover their costs.
3: USPS, which is a financial supporter of NPR, has paused payments to its worker retirement funds in order to avoid running out of cash. The Postal Service now projects that crisis may come as soon as 2031. Anzi Luong, NPR News.
1: A red flag warning looms over part of Washington State. Firefighters there are taking aggressive steps to prevent another major wildfire in areas already scarred by the Spokane Complex fires. Daniel Ramey, a spokesman with the California Interagency Incident Management, says crews are primed and ready if those fires pick up.
5: We made sure everyone was in the loop. We're predicting those heavy winds. Now all those crews are here. They're going to be bolstered, and we're going to upstaff every single division that we have any concern about.
1: Ramey also says fire officials are working closely with law enforcement when it comes to whether to order evacuations. The U.S.-Iran war continues to affect Iran's Middle Eastern neighbors. The United Arab Emirates reports Iranian missiles targeted one of its ships that's owned by Abu Dhabi state-run ADNOC Oil Company. No casualties were reported. You're listening to NPR. Much of Europe is bracing for yet another heat wave. Vicky Barker reports Europeans have been suffering through a record-breaking hot summer.
6: Heat health alerts have already taken effect in much of the UK, where London is about to experience its fifth heat wave of the season. All of Italy's major cities are under the highest level of heat alert, and record heat's been reported in neighboring Austria. Several European countries have been experiencing temperatures above 104 Fahrenheit, prompting health warnings for millions of elderly or otherwise medically vulnerable people. Climatologists say Europe, which lacks widespread air conditioning, is warming twice as fast as the rest of the world, severely testing public health systems, power generation, transportation networks, and tourism infrastructure. For NPR News, I'm Vicky Barker in London.
1: The U.S. Army says it's opening up test ranges to private companies developing missiles and drones. Army Secretary Dan Driscoll says the decision was driven in part by his observations of the war in Ukraine and how quickly that country moved to produce new weapon systems. Secretary Driscoll told reporters at a range in Michigan yesterday that he pledged to grant companies access to ranges within 30 days of a request. The announcement comes as warfare is rapidly changing, particularly with the use of cheap drones in Ukraine and Iran as the Pentagon confronts higher costs of the Iran war. I'm Linda Kenyon, NPR News in Washington.
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0: 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Good afternoon, Tennessee Valley, and welcome into the Classics Part 2. This is yours truly, Kerry Macklin, coming to you from the Hill on the beautiful campus of Alabama A&M University. Glad to have you listening in on this Saturday afternoon. Just heard music from Cameo, Back and Forth. And we started that set with Zap, featuring Roger Troutman, Do Why Diddy, Blow My Thing. Once again, glad to have you listening in on this Saturday afternoon. Your weather right now, we have cloudy skies and scattered rain showers and 90 degrees, still with a feels-like temperature of 98 at the moment. Although it is raining and it will cool down after the rain, it still feels like 98 where it is not raining at the moment. Your time right now, 3:14 p.m. The AAMU football season will kick off Saturday, August 29th, with the MEAC SWAC Challenge in Atlanta, Georgia. The Bulldogs will go up against the Howard University Bison. Season tickets are now available at 256-372-7255. That number again is 256-372-7255. Keep it locked right here to 90.9 FM. We're going to keep the music going right after this. Enjoy.
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0: 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Good afternoon, Tennessee Valley, and welcome in to the Classics Part 2. This is yours truly, Kerry Macklin, coming to you from the Hill on the beautiful campus of Alabama A&M University. Glad to have you listening in on this Saturday afternoon. You just heard music from GQ, Disco Nights, Rock Freak, Donna Summer, Bad Girls, Chic, Good Times. And we started that set with Earth, Wind, and Fire, After the Love is Gone. Once again, glad to have you listening in on this Saturday afternoon. Your weather right now, we have cloudy skies and rain at 85 degrees. Your time right now, 3:32 p.m. The Delta Theta Lambda chapter of Alpha Phi Alpha Fraternity Incorporated will be in the community for an in-person community forum where local political candidates share their vision for serving. The forum is every first Tuesday at 6 p.m. at the House of Alpha Complex, 4301 Oakwood Avenue. For more details, the number is 256-536-7104. That number again is 256-536-7104. Keep it locked right here to 90.9 FM. We're going to keep the music going right after this. Enjoy.
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0: 90.9 FM, WJB, your smooth jazz and cool vocal station. Good afternoon, Tennessee Valley, and welcome in to the Classics Part 2. This is yours truly, Kerry Macklin, coming to you from the Hill on the beautiful campus of Alabama A&M University. Glad to have you listening in on this Saturday afternoon. You just heard music from Luther Vandross, Bad Boy Having a Party. And we started that set with the Gap Band, Yearning for Your Love. Once again, glad to have you listening in on this Saturday afternoon. Your weather right now, we have cloudy skies and scattered rain showers at 82 degrees. Your time, 3:45 p.m. The new FMBC Career Mentoring Networking Ministry is looking for volunteers and presenters to mentor and network with careers. Seminars are every first and third Monday of each month, 1 p.m. to 3 p.m. The location is 3509 Blue Spring Road. For more details, the number is 256-852-4318. That number again is 256-852-4318. Keep it locked right here to 90.9 FM. We're going to keep the music going right after this. 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

Well, Tennessee Valley, that's all the time I have for the Classics Part 2 on this Saturday afternoon. I want to thank you for tuning in once again. This is yours truly, Kerry Macklin, saying be safe out there, enjoy the rest of your weekend, and I shall see you back here next Saturday at 12 noon for more great classic music right here on 90.9 FM WJAB. Coming up next, after the top of the hour NPR News, I will be bringing you the weekend edition of

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1: Live from NPR News in Washington, I'm Janine Herbst. Iran continues to say it's close to a deal with Oman to open the Strait of Hormuz, but reiterated demands on the U.S. today. NPR's Frank Langford has more.
2: Mohammed Baghuzolghad, Secretary of Iran's Supreme National Security Council, said the strait won't reopen until the U.S., quote, corrects its behavior, according to Iranian state media. Iran's demands include the U.S. ending the war and, quote, aggression against Iran's allies in Lebanon, Palestine, Yemen, and Iraq. Iran also insisted the U.S. provide full compensation for damage from past attacks on the country. The demands appeared to dampen hopes that the strait was about to reopen. President Trump initially predicted the war would last 4 to 5 weeks. It's now approaching 6 months. The war's increased gas and other consumer prices, which Trump had pledged to bring down. The midterms are 3 months away. NPR reached out to the White House for comment on Iran's conditions, but has yet to hear back. Frank Langford, NPR News, Tel Aviv.
1: The Senate passed a temporary spending bill that would keep the government funded through early December. NPR's Scott Newman reports the bill now heads to the House.
3: In a 90-6 vote, the spending measure was passed in the early morning hours Saturday by lawmakers before they head home for a 5-week recess. The bill, which still must be approved by the House, generally keeps the government funded at current levels through December 11th. Most Democrats voted for the bill after securing a provision that blocks money for U.S. Customs and Border Protection. They also rejected a $1 billion request from the White House to begin work on a new Trump-class battleship. Since the 1990s, Congress has frequently relied on temporary spending measures instead of passing a comprehensive budget. Scott Newman, NPR News, Washington.
1: Families across the country are struggling more than ever to pay for child care. State Impact Oklahoma's Beth Wallace reports from the Sooner State, where data shows the cost of infant care has gone up more than a third since 2022.
4: There are many reasons for the soaring costs. During the pandemic, some states held off on adjusting how much they reimburse child care providers for families on subsidies. Federal COVID money dried up, and inflation is driving up prices, resulting in providers making cuts. Providers like Rachel Proper of Oklahoma City's Child Care Incorporated.
5: We had to cut quality measures and really kind of get down to doing basic child care as opposed to really doing those things that are exceptional and bring magic to our classrooms.
4: States are experimenting with fixes to spread out child care costs and lighten the load on families. For NPR News, I'm Beth Wallace in Tulsa.
1: And you're listening to NPR News from Washington. Ukrainian President Zelensky is in Serbia today for talks on economic ties and security issues. The visit is the first by a Ukrainian president in 8 years, and it comes as Russian attacks on Kyiv and its surrounding region killed at least 4 people, including a child. Zelensky says deliveries of Patriot air defense interceptors has slowed, and he says the U.S. has agreed to let Ukraine manufacture Patriot systems, but that the bureaucracy is slowing the process of obtaining the license. Hollywood continues to set summer box office records, and NPR's Bob Mondello has more.
6: Going into this weekend, after just 7 days in theaters, Spider-Man Brand New Day had posted $500 million in ticket sales in North America. That's faster than any movie in history.
7: But you're in danger. What? Please, you just have to trust me. Come on.
6: Estimates have Spidey zipping past $1.5 billion worldwide by Sunday. Meanwhile, Christopher Nolan's IMAX epic, The Odyssey, has reached $1 billion in ticket sales worldwide. And though there's no snappy Odyssey Spider catchphrase for them as a box office phenomenon, they're doing better than Barbenheimer did in 2023.
8: Hi, Barbie!
9: Hi, Ken!
6: All of which
9: Hi,
6: has industry analysts predicting a $4 billion summer for North American cinemas and Hollywood's first $10 billion domestic year since 2019. Bob Mondello, NPR News.
1: On Wall Street, stocks soared this week as investors shrugged off news that U.S. employers cut more than 20,000 jobs last month. For the week, the Dow was up 3%, the Nasdaq up more than 5%. I'm Janine Herbst, NPR News in Washington.
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9: This is Bella Brown of Bella Brown and the Jealous Lovers. And it's the weekend, y'all, and I'm talking the blues with Carrie Macklin.

0: 90.9 FM, WJB, your smooth jazz and cool vocal station. Good afternoon, Tennessee Valley, and welcome in to the weekend edition of Talking the Blues. This is yours truly, Kerry Macklin, coming to you from the Hill on the beautiful campus of Alabama A&M University. Glad to have you listening in on this Saturday afternoon. You just heard music from Terry Wright, On the Back Road, Jeff Floyd, Party Time. And we started it all off with Willie Hill, I Gotta Get My Groove On. Once again, glad to have you listening in on this Saturday afternoon. Your weather right now, we have scattered light rain showers and 76 degrees. Your time, 4:19 p.m. The Tennessee Valley Diversity Leadership Colloquium is accepting applications for its leadership class number 21. The deadline for applications is August 10th. For more information, the website is www.tnvalleydlc.com. 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Keep it locked right here to 90.9 FM. We're going to keep the music going right after this. Enjoy.
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1: Gonna do this next one for the maestro, Sean Patrick, listening out there on this Saturday afternoon. This is Johnny Taylor, We're Getting Careless. 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

0: 90.9 FM, WJB, your smooth jazz and cool vocal station. Good afternoon, Tennessee Valley, and welcome in to the weekend edition of Talking the Blues. This is yours truly, Kerry Macklin, coming to you from the hill on the beautiful campus of Alabama A&M University. Glad to have you listening in on this Saturday afternoon. You just heard music from Tyrone Davis, In the Mood. And we started that set with requested music from the maestro Sean Patrick out there. That was Johnny Taylor, We're Getting Careless. Once again, glad to have you listening in on this Saturday afternoon. Your weather right now, we have scattered light rain showers and 76 degrees. Your time, 4:30 p.m. All Huntsville residents must register to vote by Monday, August 10th, to be eligible to vote in the municipal election on August 25th. City Council seats in District 2, 3, and 4 will be on the ballot, as well as Huntsville City Schools Board of Education seats 2 and 3. You can register at www.alabamavotes.gov. That's alabamavotes.gov. Keep it locked right here to 90.9 FM. We're going to keep the music going right after this. Enjoy.
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2: 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And it's the weekend, y'all, and I'm talking the blues with Kerry Macklin.

90.9 FM, WJB, your smooth jazz and cool vocal station. Good afternoon, Tennessee Valley, and welcome in to the weekend edition of Talking the Blues. This is yours truly, Kerry Macklin, coming to you from the hill on the beautiful campus of Alabama A&M University. Glad to have you listening in on this Saturday afternoon. You just heard music from Joe Simon, Get Down, Get Down. Tyrone Davis, Mom's Apple Pie. And we started that set with Little Milton, The Blues Is All Right. Once again, glad to have you listening in on this Saturday afternoon. Your weather right now, we have cloudy skies and some scattered light rain showers and 76 degrees. Your time, 4:44 p.m. Alpha Phi Alpha Fraternity Incorporated, Delta Theta Lambda Chapter, will have its Sphinx Open Golf Tournament. It will be Friday, August 14th, at the Colonial Golf Course in Meridianville. Registration begins at 7 o'clock a.m., and the shotgun starts at 8 a.m. To register as a single player or a four-man team, please reach out to Mr. Andreas Stevenson at 205-242-4020. That number again is 205-242-4020. Keep it locked right here to 90.9 FM. We're going to keep the music going right after this. Enjoy.

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You're listening to music from Mr. Willie, one he calls Get Drunk and Go Home. Before that was Lattimore, Whip That Thing, Ju Evans, A Woman's Worth, and we started that set with Mr. Willie. Coming up next is NPR News.

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1: Live from NPR News in Washington, I'm Janine Herbst. Todd Blanche says he's deeply honored by the trust President Trump has placed in him to lead the Department of Justice. NPR's Carrie Johnson reports the Senate narrowly confirmed Blanche, 50-49, to serve as Attorney General.
2: Blanche worked overtime to convince skeptical Republican Senator Bill Cassidy of Louisiana to support his nomination. The Senate ultimately confirmed Blanche as the nation's 88th Attorney General by a single vote. Critics say Blanche presided over a DOJ that attacked the career workforce, went after the president's political foes, and botched the release of files connected to the convicted sex offender Jeffrey Epstein. But Senator Cassidy and others suggest anyone Trump would hire to replace Blanche could be less qualified and less likely to push back on Trump's impulses. Carrie Johnson, NPR News.
1: It's been 1 year since a gunman opened fire on the Centers for Disease Control and Prevention in Atlanta. NPR's Ping Wan has more.
3: It was Friday afternoon, near the end of the workday, when a gunman stood across the street from the CDC's main campus and started shooting. Dr. Dan Jernigan was there. At the time, he led the National Center for Emerging and Zoonotic Infectious Diseases. For about 15 minutes, he says,
4: being in an office in Atlanta was more dangerous than tracking Ebola in West Africa.
3: The CDC staffers all survived, but the gunman killed DeKalb County Police Officer David Rose. A main road on campus is being renamed after him. The gunman, who killed himself, was motivated by anti-vaccine and anti-CDC messaging. Jernigan says those sentiments are still out there.
4: The rhetoric and demonization of public health and public health leaders certainly has not stopped.
3: Ping Huang, NPR News.
1: In Utah, extremely dry weather and high temperatures and winds are fueling wildfires in the state, including the large Widemouth fire. Deanna Younger is public information officer with the fire.
5: We are at 111,306 acres with 24% containment. It's about 2 miles southwest of Kanosh, Utah, and we are still experiencing extreme fire behavior.
1: She says there are more than 630 people fighting the fire, including 9 crews, along with 7 helicopters, 23 engines, 2 dozers, and 9 water tenders. Meanwhile, the fate of the 2 crew members on board a firefighting helicopter that crashed yesterday isn't known. Fire officials say the remote crash site is in the perimeter of the fire, and until conditions get better, they can't safely send in emergency responders. The NTSB and the FAA are investigating that crash. Wildfires are burning in several western states. You're listening to NPR News. Spain has imposed border checks on visitors flying from Italy amid a continuing diplomatic spat between the two countries. NPR's Miguel Macias has more.
6: The move comes after Italy's Prime Minister Giorgia Meloni criticized the Spanish government for its handling of a chaotic mass border crossing last week at the Spanish territory of Ceuta in northern Africa. Italy was first to impose border controls on travelers coming from Spain after the events of July 30th. Meloni blamed Spanish Prime Minister Pedro Sanchez and his immigration policies for the tragic events in Ceuta, where over 70,000 people managed to cross the border from Morocco. 82 people died, according to Spanish authorities, most of them drowned. Nearly all of those who crossed into Ceuta have returned to Morocco. Spain is imposing the temporary border checks after demanding that Italy lifts its own to no avail. Miguel Macias, NPR News, Seville, Spain.
1: And that restriction is rare within the European Union, where there is freedom of movement. 3 former presidents joined an all-star roster of historians contributing to a series of essays about presidents back to George Washington. Bill Clinton, George W. Bush, Barack Obama, along with Chief Justice John Roberts, are among the essayists in a project called In Pursuit. The bipartisan effort is intended to bring new insights to the public about 43 presidents and 30 first ladies in history. All presidents are examined except Joe Biden and Donald Trump. They were judged too fresh to be appraised by history. I'm Janine Herbst, NPR News in Washington.
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8: This is Bella Brown of Bella Brown and the Jealous Lovers. 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
9: And I'm going to begin this hour off with a shout-out to Selena and her granddaughter, Brentley, and Miss Willardine down in Hartsel, Alabama, on this Saturday afternoon. Thank y'all so much for listening in. And Brentley, wanted to make sure I pronounced her name right. It is Brentley, so... thank y'all once again for listening in Hartsel, the city of Southern hospitality. Keep it locked. We're going to keep the music going. Enjoy.

Gonna do this next one for Miss Pat McIntosh listening out there on this Saturday afternoon. This is Nelly Tiger Travis, Mr. Sexy Man. Enjoy.

0: 90.9 FM, WJB, your smooth jazz and cool vocal station. Good afternoon, Tennessee Valley, and welcome in to the weekend edition of Talking the Blues. This is yours truly, Kerry Macklin, coming to you from the hill on the beautiful campus of Alabama A&M University. Glad to have you listening in on this Saturday afternoon. You just heard music from Carlin Taylor and the Soul Cartel Band, Keep It 100. Nelly Tiger Travis, Mr. Sexy Man. And we started that set with Mail Waiters, Got My Whiskey. Once again, glad to have you listening in on this Saturday afternoon. Your weather right now, we have mostly cloudy skies and 77 degrees. Your time right now, 5:18 p.m. The distinguished gentlemen of the Huntsville Kappa League will have its 2026-2027 informational meeting. It will be on Saturday, August 15th at 10 a.m. at the Richard Showers Rec Center, 4600 Blue Spring Road. All young men in grades 3 through 12 are encouraged to attend. The number for more details is 256-479-0463. That number again is 256-479-0463. Keep it locked right here to 90.9 FM. We're going to keep the music going right after this. Enjoy.
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0: 90.9 FM, WJB, your smooth jazz and cool vocal station. Good afternoon, Tennessee Valley, and welcome into the weekend edition of Talking the Blues. This is yours truly, Kerry Macklin, coming to you from the hill on the beautiful campus of Alabama A&M University. Glad to have you listening in on this Saturday afternoon. You just heard new music from Bird Williams with Big Rob, Trying to Get It Right. And we started that set with King George, Too Long. Once again, glad to have you listening in on this Saturday afternoon. Your weather right now, we have mostly cloudy skies and 77 degrees. Your time, 5:30 p.m. Oscar L. Montgomery Personal Growth Center Counseling Services invite the community to its Mastering Your Health and Wellness Expo. It will be Saturday, August 22nd, 8 a.m. to 2 p.m. The location is 2115 Winchester Road. Workshop sessions will cover mental, physical, nutrition, fitness, spiritual, and financial wellness. The deadline to register is August 17th. For more details, the number is 256-852-0170. That number again is 256-852-0170. Keep it locked right here to 90.9 FM. We're going to keep the music going right after this. Enjoy.
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3: This is Bella Brown of Bella Brown and the Jealous Lovers. And it's the weekend, y'all, and I'm talking the blues with Kerry Macklin.

0: 90.9 FM, WJB, your smooth jazz and cool vocal station. Good afternoon, Tennessee Valley, and welcome in to the weekend edition of Talking the Blues. This is yours truly, Kerry Macklin, coming to you from the Hill on the beautiful campus of Alabama A&M University. Glad to have you listening in on this Saturday afternoon. You just heard music from Denise LaSalle, Drop That Zero, Joe Simon, Power of Love, and we started that set with Johnny Taylor, Disco Lady. Once again, glad to have you listening in on this Saturday afternoon. Your weather right now, we have cloudy skies and 77 degrees. We also have some scattered light rain showers in the vicinity. Your time right now, 5:44 p.m. Oscar L. Montgomery Personal Growth Center Counseling Services invite the community to its Mastering Your Health Wellness Expo. It will be Saturday, August 22nd, 8 a.m. to 2 p.m. The location is 2115 Winchester Road. Workshop sessions will cover mental, physical, nutrition, fitness, spiritual, and financial wellness. 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For more details, the number is 256-852-0170. That number again is 256-852-0170. Keep it locked right here to 90.9 FM. We're going to keep the music going right after this. Enjoy.
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2: This is Bella Brown of Bella Brown and the Jealous Lovers. 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
0: And this is more requested music. This is Albert King. I'll play the blues for you. Enjoy.

Let's rap a while. 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
1: Live from NPR News in Washington, I'm Janine Herbst. Early this morning, the Senate confirmed President Trump's nominee for U.S. Attorney General Todd Blanche, who squeaked out a victory in a Republican-led Senate that raised questions about placing Trump's former personal lawyer atop the Justice Department. That includes a controversial settlement between Trump and the IRS that created a $1.8 billion fund that was on track to benefit Trump's allies. Blanche was approved by the narrowest margin, 50-49, with Louisiana Senator Bill Cassidy voting in favor. NPR's Claudia Glissaus has more.
2: He admitted he, too, had concerns over Blanche's role in things like that anti-weaponization fund. Here's Cassidy on the Senate floor.
3: Mr. Blanche is not perfect, and he will tell you this, but the choice is not between perfection and Mr. Blanche. It is between Mr. Blanche and another acting attorney general who may not run the department effectively under President Trump.
2: So he argued Blanche would actually have more leverage to push against the president if he was confirmed to the role.
1: NPR's Claudia Griselis reporting. More than 70 million Americans are under heat alerts today, and in parts of the western U.S., triple-digit heat has held on for weeks. NPR's Amy Held reports a new survey finds a growing number of people say extreme heat is changing how they live.
4: 90% of people say extreme heat has had at least some impact on their lives, up from 83% 2 years ago. The AP NORC survey finds a growing share of Americans say it's affecting their energy bills, outdoor activities, their sleep. One thing that's dropped, the percentage of Americans who say climate change is happening, two-thirds, down from three-quarters 2 years ago. Human-caused climate change is making intense heat waves more likely. Then there's the naturally occurring El Niño climate pattern, forecast to intensify in the coming months, making above-normal heat even likelier. This as highs in parts of the western U.S. top 110 degrees. The National Weather Service says it's up to 12 degrees above normal for summer. Amy Held, NPR News.
1: The CDC says it's tightening restrictions for people traveling to the U.S. from Ebola-affected areas in Africa. Michael Koloki has more.
5: The latest CDC guidance means Americans and other nationals who have been to the Democratic Republic of Congo within 21 days prior to traveling to the United States will not be allowed to board commercial flights with U.S. destinations. Those travelers must remain outside of the DRC for 21 days before re-entering the U.S. The CDC says the measures are in place to reduce the risk of Ebola being brought into the United States, adding that certain categories of travelers who have recently been to Uganda or South Sudan will be required to enter the U.S. through designated airports, where they will undergo health screening. For NPR News, I'm Michael Kaluki in Nairobi.
1: And you're listening to NPR News from Washington. A Ukrainian known as the Collector of Souls for his dangerous work to recover remains on the front lines in the war with Russia has been killed in a landmine blast. NPR Scott Newman has more.
6: In 2014, after the Kremlin's annexation of Crimea and the insurgency in the Donbas region of eastern Ukraine, Alexei Yukov founded a volunteer organization known as Platsdarm, or Bridgehead, to recover the dead on all sides of the conflict. 8 years later, Russia's full-scale invasion of Ukraine intensified the need for his efforts. Earlier in the war, he was severely wounded in a similar mine blast to the one that killed him earlier this week. But that didn't slow Yukov down. He was known for getting in close to the action to recover remains and bring closure to the families of the dead. And that's where he was killed, in Donetsk, on a recovery mission. Scott Newman, NPR News.
1: Former President Joe Biden's son, Hunter Biden, says his father's prostate cancer has spread to other parts of his body and is causing him pain, even as he continues to speak out on public issues. In an interview with the BBC, Hunter says his father's condition is, quote, very sad to watch, saying the cancer has spread, metastasized into his bones, and that it's, quote, very painful and very debilitating. His 83-year-old father was the oldest man to serve as president, and his age was a concern for much of his 4 years in office. I'm Janine Herbst, and you're listening to NPR News from Washington.
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0: 90.9 FM, WJB, your smooth jazz and cool vocal station. Good afternoon, Tennessee Valley, and welcome in to the weekend edition of Talking the Blues. This is yours truly, Kerry Macklin, coming to you from the hill on the beautiful campus of Alabama A&M University. Glad to have you listening in on this Saturday afternoon. You just heard music from D.D. Simon, We Gonna Party. And we heard a double play from Quinn Golden, Party on the Weekend, and started it off with It's Saturday. Once again, glad to have you listening in on this Saturday afternoon. Your weather right now, we have cloudy skies and 78 degrees, and we still also have some scattered light rain showers in the vicinity. Your time right now, 6:18 p.m. The Huntsville Music Office and Downtown Huntsville Incorporated will have its next 8:05 After 5 concert. 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

0: 90.9 FM, WJB, your smooth jazz and cool vocal station. Good evening, Tennessee Valley, and welcome in to the weekend edition of Talking the Blues. This is yours truly, Kerry Macklin, coming to you from the hill on the beautiful campus of Alabama A&M University. Glad to have you listening in on this Saturday evening. You just heard music from Bobby Blue Bland, Angel. And we started that set with requested music, O.V. Wright, God Blessed Our Love. Once again, glad to have you listening in on this Saturday evening. Your weather right now, we have cloudy skies and scattered light rain showers and 78 degrees. Your time, 6:30 p.m. The City of Huntsville's Office of Multicultural Affairs is accepting applications for the Fall 2026 cohort of the Civic Engagement Academy. The deadline for applications is Friday, August 21st at 10 p.m. The website for more information and applications is www.huntsvilleal.gov/CEA. Once again, that's huntsvilleal.gov/CEA. 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We're going to keep the music going right after this. 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

0: 90.9 FM, WJB, your smooth jazz and cool vocal station. Good evening, Tennessee Valley, and welcome in to the weekend edition of Talking the Blues. This is yours truly, Kerry Macklin, coming to you from the Hill on the beautiful campus of Alabama A&M University. Glad to have you listening in on this Saturday evening. Just heard music from Wes Love, Work It. Cat Daddy with Jeter Jones, Love My Southern Soul. And we started that set with Mr. Willie, Juke Joint Girl. Once again, glad to have you listening in on this Saturday evening. Your weather right now, we have cloudy skies and 77 degrees with some scattered light rain showers. Your time right now, 6:45 p.m. The 100 Black Men of Greater Huntsville Incorporated will have its 25th annual John Rich Memorial Golf Classic Saturday, August 22nd at the Colonial Golf Course in Meridianville, Alabama. 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